We opened the program today with the Marksmen singing Just Over in the Glory Land. That was followed by J.D. Sumner and the Stamps, Turn Your Radio On. I thank you for turning your radio on and listening to the program and the radio station that you're listening to. And I just pray God's blessings your way. Amen. After that was the Melody Boys singing Jesus Loved Me. We just got done listening to Jesse Dixon singing Highway to Heaven. And you're listening to the Amen Ministries radio program called God Loves You. I want you to know He really does. Lord, I just thank you for that one that's listening. I pray you just to touch. I ask you to minister. You alone know exactly how to meet this one's needs, the one that's listening. And so as he looks up to you, as she looks up to you, Lord, you just reach down, you touch, and you meet their needs according to your riches and glory. I'm glad we can come to you. I'm glad we can reach out to you, and you're always there to meet our needs as we look to you, as we lean on you, as we trust in you. Thank you in the name of Jesus. Hallelujah. Amen. Praise God. Well, I want to go ahead at the making of this program. I've been looking at the words of Jesus based on the last program and this one that I'm looking at also. The words of Jesus in the Bible are in red. Many Bibles are like that, and it's important to look at what Jesus says. And he said things that no man on earth has ever said. Why? Because he's the Son of God. Amen. And so he said things like, I am the way, speaking of himself. I am the way, the truth, and the life. No one has ever said that before. He said, I am the way, the truth, and the life. And then he said, no man cometh to the Father but by me. That's by speaking of himself. To come to the Father in heaven. You want to go to heaven one day? You want to have a relationship with our Heavenly Father? You need to come through Jesus. There is no other way. Well, he said things like that, and there has been no other man like him or said the things that he said, because he is the Son of God. He is the only one that was born of a virgin. He was the only one that was raised from the dead, that died and God raised him. And now the Bible tells us he's seated at the right hand of the Father. So he is the Son of God. So it's important to look at what he says, not only what he did. And we know that his words are eternal life. We have a short life that we live here. When we're gone, our souls live forever in eternity. And if you have Jesus in your heart, then you'll go to live eternity with him. What happens if you don't? Well, the Bible teaches us, and we need to hear things like this, because the world hardly ever teaches that. But those that don't have Jesus go to spend eternity in hell forever, in burning, made for the devil and his angels. That needs to be said, that needs to be taught, and people need to hear the truth. But Jesus wants us to avoid that. He wants us to spend eternity with him. So I am looking at the words of Jesus in this program, and perhaps some more programs in the future. And if you would, go ahead and turn with me to the book of Matthew, and just a short, very short piece of scripture. Chapter 7, verses 13 and 14. And look at these amazing words that he says. We're talking about how to get to heaven. And he says, enter through the narrow gate. He says there's a way to heaven, and it's through a narrow gate. It says, for wide is the gate, and broad is the road that leads to destruction. Then it says, and many enter through it. So there are many that are going through that broad gate, the wide gate, and it leads to destruction. These are the words of Jesus. But then verse 14 says, but small is the gate and narrow the road that leads to life. And then it says, only a few
find it. So he's giving a very clear warning that the road to life, eternal life, is narrow. It's a gate, and it's a small gate, and narrow is the road that leads to it. And I encourage you to look to Jesus, be encouraged to walk in Jesus, walk in that narrow road, walk through that small gate, and be one of the few that find it. There's many that are going on the wide road to destruction. I encourage you not to follow the world, but follow the one that gives you life. Lord, I just thank you for the one that's listening. And I just pray that as they think on you and meditate on you, on the words that you said, you love them enough so that they would not miss this opportunity. They would not miss this chance, but would call out to your name, ask Jesus, you come into my heart and live with me. And when you come, I will go through that small gate and that narrow road to be with you for eternity, forever. In Jesus' name, hallelujah. Amen. I want to thank you for the opportunity for letting me come across the airwaves to share things like this. I want to play a few more songs that are a blessing to me, and I pray is a blessing to you. We're talking about Jesus. The Veterans Quartet is going to sing This Man Jesus. Narrow Way Quartet is going to sing I Want to Be Ready, and I want to close it with Battle Hymn of the Republic. God bless you. Listen and enjoy.

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3: And greetings to Good News Alaska. I'm glad you've joined me. I want to take us to John chapter 14 to introduce a subject I want to speak about tonight briefly. This is a passage where Jesus is speaking to his apostles. He's getting ready to leave them, and he says, "Let not your hearts be troubled. You believe in God, believe also in me. In my Father's house are many mansions. If it were not so, I would have told you. I go to prepare a place for you. And if I go and prepare a place for you, I will come again and receive you unto myself, that where I am, there you may be also." Now, Jesus is introducing to us here a subject that as a church we affirm and believe in. It is the coming of Christ, the second coming of Christ. Historically, biblically, the first coming was when he came as a man, incarnated in human flesh, lived 33 years. He taught and did miracles and preached the kingdom of Christ, the kingdom of God, and was crucified on the cross and then ascended back into the heavens. I remember what the angel said on that very important day when Jesus ascended up into the clouds and the apostles kept gazing. And two angels came by and said, "Why are you gazing up into the heavens? This same Jesus who left you will come again just like he left, in bodily form, back to the earth again." This is called in the church the second coming of Jesus. Now, Christians have a wonderful expectation. Jesus said that he is coming back, and he told us to watch and to wait for his coming. And surely, if we have learned to love him, if we know him as the one who died for us and washed our sins with his precious blood, we certainly ought to be looking, eagerly gazing for his return. Some people think of the second coming of the Lord as though it were a dreadful event, an event from which we might well shrink away from, because they confuse the second coming of Christ for his people with the day of judgment for a godless world. But these are two distinct events. Jesus said, "If I go and prepare a place for you, I will come again and receive you unto myself, that where I am, there you may be also," as I read in the text in John 14. He's not referring to a final day of judgment. He was speaking of a time when he will come back and raise the dead and change the living, those of his own people redeemed by the blood of the Lamb, all of us alive when the Lord comes back, and to take us to be with him in his Father's house. Now, there's nothing dreadful about that. That's good news. Amen? The world needs the coming Savior. The Prince of Peace came here so many years ago to dwell among us in lowly grace, but he was not recognized. The Bible says he came unto his own, but his own received him not. He was rejected, a man of sorrows, Isaiah 53 tells us. But he comes to bring peace. And the people said, "We will not have this man to reign over us." Jesus is at the Father's hand right now. He is preparing a place for his redeemed, and someday he's coming again. He does rule over us. Now, this is just one aspect of it. The other aspect is his coming back to the earth someday, my dear friends, is going to be a fulfillment of prophecy. It says, they shall beat their swords into plowshares and their spears into pruning hooks. Nation shall not lift up a sword against nation, neither shall they learn war any more. This is because when Jesus Christ comes back again, in Micah quoting there, Jesus is going to change the earth, change the governments, and change all this political unrest and war. Oh, how the world today needs Jesus Christ, the blessed Prince of Peace, the only King of Kings and Lord of Lords, to come back and rule over us. When we look forward to resting in His presence, when we think of heaven as the Father's house, it's not just a lovely dream, a figment of our imagination. It is a very blessed and a precious reality, a truth for the spoken of by Christ Himself. He came from the Father and went to the cross for our salvation, for our redemption. He returned to the Father's house to prepare a place for us. He sprinkled the seat of the mercy seat in heaven with His own blood, made intercession before the Father, and now we have an entrance into heaven because of Jesus. When we die, and all of us are going to die, I'm going to die, you're going to die, we're going to, and if we're a believer, if we're a Christian, we've covered with the blood of the Lamb, we're going to go home to heaven. But that's not the final thing. This is not the fullness of our expectations. For Jesus said, if I go and prepare a place for you, I will come again, receive you unto myself, that where I am, there you may also be. In view of a promise like that, how can anyone say that he doesn't believe in the second coming of Christ? Some people say that Jesus meant that He was coming to individual souls when they were converted, to dwell in their hearts. That's not what Jesus is talking about. He said, I am going so that I can receive them unto myself, that where I am, there they may be also. Other people say it just means that He's coming in an hour of death. When the believer comes to his death, the Lord will be there to take him home to heaven. Well, that's true. He's there. But this passage speaks more than that. Jesus speaks of a personal coming, that it's not death. It's the destruction of death for the believer. Still, other people confuse the Lord's return with the judgment day. There's nothing about the judgment here. If I go and prepare a place for you, I will come again and receive you to myself. That's the good news. The good news is if you're in Christ, if I'm in Christ, when Christ comes, that's going to be a glorious day. Oh, glorious sunset. Oh, glorious morning when Christ returns again. Are you ready? You see, Jesus said that where I am, there you may be also. I so much like that. You know, people talk about the gates of the city being pearl and streets of gold and mountains and the city so beautiful, and it is. Oh, it's more than we could ever describe. I haven't seen it, but I believe what the Bible says about heaven. It's a beautiful place where there's no sin, no sickness, no sorrow. But the greatest thing about heaven is Jesus. I heard an old song not long ago that said, I want to see Jesus, first of all. I like that. When I get to heaven, I not only want to see my parents and my in-laws and all the folks that have gone on before me and the relatives, but I want to see Jesus. He's the one. He's the attraction of heaven. It is the returning bridegroom coming for His bride and taking her with Him into the Father's house to share the rest of glory with, the rest of eternity with, and a place, a blessed place of glory. See, no wonder the Apostle Paul can exalt in the Word of God, in the triumph, when he says in Corinthians, O death, where is your sting? O grave, where is your victory? Paul continued to say, the sting of death is sin, and the strength of sin is the law. But thanks be to God, which gives us the victory through our Lord Jesus Christ. Oh, my friend, that's victory to live godly and right, conscience clear, here on this earth, so that someday when Jesus comes again, we will be ready. We'll be ready to meet Him. And perhaps this is the generation. Perhaps you and I will be alive when Christ comes again. I believe we're living in the sunset of time. I believe Jesus is just around the corner. He's coming. And just as He came the first time, He will come the second time as He promised. His promises cannot fail. This then is our expectation. It is our hope. It is our joy. and the Lord Jesus would have us living day by day in view of the fulfillment of the promise of his coming again. Jesus wants us day by day to remember the promise, I'm coming again. When we get up in the morning, we should have an attitude of soul that leads us to say, Christ may come today. And if he comes today, I want him to find me living for his glory. I want him to find me walking in obedience to this holy word. And when we go to sleep at night, we should say, Jesus Christ may come tonight while I'm sleeping, and I can rest in perfect peace knowing that when he comes, I shall be caught up to meet him in the air. Now, I want to ask you this question as I wrap this up tonight. Are you ready? Are you ready for that coming? Or is there a certain fear about Christ coming and finding you unprepared? You remember the stories are many in the Gospels where Jesus is teaching about his coming. He said, if the servant of mine says in his heart, my Lord delays his coming, and he backslides and he goes out and begins to mistreat his servants and to live like the devil, he said, I will come at a time when that servant is not aware, and I will cut him asunder and appoint him his portion with the hypocrites and the Pharisees. Listen, Jesus said there were 10 virgins, and he said they all went to sleep. And at midnight, the cry arose, the bridegroom is coming, but their lamps had gone out, except five. Five had enough oil. Their lamps were still burning, but five had gone dead. And they said, please give us your oil. Please give us some oil so we can have a lamp. But the five went into the bridegroom, and the five foolish virgins had to be turned out. Later, they came and knocked on the door and said, Lord, open to us. And he said, I don't know you. You see, Jesus was talking about the oil of the Holy Spirit. Do you have the Holy Spirit? I believe when Jesus comes back again, the Bible said he's going to send his angels to harvest the world, to harvest the earth. And when he does that, he's going to say, go find everybody that has the Holy Spirit in them and bring them home to me. Because the Bible says if we don't have the Holy Spirit, Romans chapter 8, we do not. We do not belong to him. You see, Jesus Christ is coming again. Are you ready? Are you ready to meet him in the air? Are you ready if you are sleeping at night and you couldn't pray a prayer? It's too late. You're asleep and the trumpet sounds and Jesus comes. Would you go? Well, I remember so long ago when I was a little child, full of sin, rebellion in my heart, and I used to fear the preaching of the second coming. And I remember many, many times being afraid I would be left behind. And I got so afraid many times in the middle of the night, I would get up out of my bed and go look in my mom and dad's bedroom to see if they were still in bed, just to comfort me to know that Jesus had not come. But I also remember the day as a young lad, the preacher came and he preached the gospel message and he said, I'm opening the altar. Would you come and be saved? And I went down to the aisle, went down and knelt at the altar and said, Lord Jesus, I'm a sinner. Would you please save me from my sins? And I don't know the theology. I couldn't explain it to you then or now. What happened on that moment? I felt the forgiveness of sins in my heart. I knew that my conscience was clear. I knew that I was ready to go to heaven. We went outside of that church that night and got in a big old 62 station wagon car to go home. And I was in the back seat of that station wagon looking up, and the sky was clear and the stars were twinkling and waving at me. And I looked up and I said, you can come, Lord Jesus, because I know I'm ready. You see, it pays to be ready. For in such an hour as you think not, Jesus will come again. Are you ready? Would you like to get ready? Here's how you do it. It's real simple. All you have to do is what I did. Now, I didn't understand all the theology, and maybe you don't, but that's not necessary right now. Jesus said, whosoever shall call upon the name of the Lord, the Lord's name is Jesus Christ of Nazareth. If you will call upon his name, he promises to save you. Would you do it with me right now? Just say this with me in prayer. Dear Lord Jesus, go ahead and repeat with me. Dear Lord Jesus, thank you for dying on the cross for me. I confess I'm a sinner. I've broken the Ten Commandments. I've failed you. I'm not worthy of you. But I'm asking you to save me. Cover my sins with your blood and make me your child. And Heavenly Father, please give to me the gift of the Holy Spirit inside of me so that I will become a son of God. Thank you for your word. It cannot fail. I trust it. And I thank you for hearing my prayer, because I pray in the name of your Son, my Savior, the Lord Jesus Christ of Nazareth. Amen. If you prayed that prayer, please let me know. The good news is Jesus is coming again. I can't wait. Someday I'm going to be sleeping. I'm going to be walking the streets of Nome. I'm going to be doing something. I may be preaching, but Jesus' trumpet's going to blow, and he's going to send his angels to gather us home. It's going to be a glorious moment when we go up through the atmosphere and stand before the Lord Jesus Christ and all of our loved ones, and there we will forever be with the Lord. And this is my hope as a Christian. God bless you. Till next time.
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0: This is The Book and the Spade, a report on the latest discoveries and developments in biblical archaeology. Here's your host, Gordon Govier.
1: We are continuing with our Book and the Spade Biblical Archaeology Adventure Tour. We are in Turkey, in Antalya, Turkey, on the Turkish Riviera. And once again, we're joined by Mark Wilson. Mark's been on the program several times. He's the founder and director of the Asia Minor Research Center. And for starters, fill us in on the history and the mission of the Asia Minor Research Center.
2: I first came to Turkey in 1992, kind of in the course of beginning my own doctoral study in the Book of Revelation. And I arrived here and I was just amazed at the rich biblical heritage in the country. In the course of a few trips and leading my first tours over here, I did one of the programs at Jerusalem University College in historical geography, and I really benefited from that so much, and I thought to myself, we really need something like that in Turkey. My wife and I moved over here in 2004, and we began the Asia Minor Research Center. We have a 501c3 nonprofit in the United States to support this. Our whole goal is to make Christians around the world aware of the rich Jewish and Christian heritage that we have here in the country. And so through tours, writing, media, we've been trying to make people aware of journeys of Paul, the seven churches, early church history, as well as Peter and his communities here.
1: And you've just finished an event that's kind of an example of all that you do.
2: Yeah, we had a Peter and Paul seminar down in Antioch on the Orontes, ancient Antioch, almost 100 people there. And then we followed that up with a tour following Paul's first journey, actually going into Cyprus as well.
1: And this also resulted in a book, Biblical Turkey. How did that come about?
2: Well, the groups, of course, I had to prepare notes to lead the groups, and those notes continued to grow, and people asked me, can we have copies of this? And in 2010, I took the time to put all this together. And I wanted to have it published in Turkey so it would be available at the museum shops around the country for visitors who are here. And so the leading archaeology and ancient history publisher is located in Istanbul. And I contacted him. He was very eager to publish this. And now we have our fifth printing, 25,000 of these in print. And one of the beauties of publishing it here is with ongoing archaeological discoveries and the new things that I learn about, I can make additions and adjustments to the text every time we print a new version.
1: So what kind of a feedback have you gotten about the book?
2: Well, I'm very pleased with people really around the world who are using it, some as textbooks. A lot of people use it as a guidebook for coming over here. I've had two students with Japanese background that were here today and came over to my office, and the book has actually been translated into Japanese, into German, and we have a Chinese version about to be released, too. So I'm just very gratified with the response that people have given me on it.
1: And you have a new book just out.
2: Yeah, one of my recent projects has been exploring all the ports that Paul visited on his journeys, beginning from Israel all the way to Spain. I do think Paul got to Spain. And I broke out the Turkey portion initially and published a version of all the ports here in Turkey called Paul's Anatolian Harbors, and that just came out here recently.
1: You have been tracking Paul, not just here in Turkey, but in adjacent countries as well?
2: Yes. So we got an article coming out this year on Paul in Macedonia. It's been part of a Roman roads project that we've done all through from Italy to Israel. We published with my colleague Glenn Thompson a volume on Paul's arrival in Rome, tracking him from the port of Puteoli, where he lands on his captivity journey, connecting with the Via Appia and making it into Rome, and we project a seven-day journey and looking at the various archaeological realia that still exist in Italy along the way that Paul would have seen as he made his way from the port there onto the imperial city.
1: So how hard is it to track in today's world remnants of Paul's journeys, the Roman highways that still exist? Is that something that can be done?
2: It can very much be done. It varies by country. So, for example, what was challenging in Italy, because Each province has their own archaeological district and oversight, and so the archaeologists and the publications we found there were pretty narrow, you know, without overview. So we each section, we had to find the relevant documents. There's a couple of Italian archaeologists that have worked on big picture with Roman roads, but by and large, we had to delve into a lot of local studies that gave us information on the sites that we're looking for.
1: And how about in Turkey? Are there Roman roads that people can still walk?
2: Absolutely. So one of my pleasures of living in Turkey, I had the opportunity to meet and actually do field studies with two of the great Roman scholars here, Stephen Mitchell and David French. And David French's lifelong work was to track Roman roads. And these have all been published now on as a monograph series on the British Institute of Archaeology. So his life work free of charge to download by regions here in Turkey. And he's documented all the milestones that are extant and road sections. And so we benefit tremendously from David's work as well as Stephen's too.

0: If you just joined us, we're talking with Mark Wilson of the Asia Minor Research Center as we continue our biblical archaeology adventure tour in Turkey. So you've spent a lot of time thinking about Paul. What kind of relationship do you have with the Apostle Paul?
1: I know he sure walked and sailed a lot. So, yeah, he was an amazingly fit person. I mean, as we look at how people travel in the ancient world, they basically covered about 20 miles a day. There was quite a well-developed infrastructure for land travelers. For example, just north of us here in Antalya, we still have the remnants of what we call Mansioni, so a large way station where travelers could stop overnight, and they had really a full-service type of place, not only food, shelter, but repair wagons, shoe horses, etc. along the way. And this is on the Via Sebaste, and that is still one of the best preserved sections of Roman road in Turkey today. You can walk up from the bottom of the Pamphylian Plain, roughly about a mile to the top. Some of the road has been disturbed by a pipeline that was built there in the 90s, but at the top of the pass, we still have an Augustan milestone from 6 BC measuring 139 Roman miles from that point to Pisidian Antioch. So Paul and Barnabas literally would have seen that milestone as they walked northward.
0: As we were driving along the highway today, I was thinking that these farmers that have fruit stands set up and other things to sell to travelers as they go by, and wondering if that would have been common in Paul's day.
1: Certainly some of these rural villages, there would be wells and cisterns along the way providing water. I've got a good friend who's walked more on Paul's routes than anybody that I know. He's retired U.S. military, and he spent many years in Turkey. And one of the things that he has taught me is that if you're moving Roman legions along roads, your animals, your livestock, they need one thing, water. And so they had quite a developed infrastructure for travel with cisterns and wells along the way. And you can spot these quite easily as you travel, for example, along the Via Sebaste to the north.
0: We were in Pisidian Antioch earlier today, and that's a major part of Paul's first missionary journey. I guess maybe you could call it a high point for Paul, especially in comparison to what happened in Lystra, which would probably be the low point when he was stoned and left for dead. What is your perspective on Pisidian Antioch in terms of its significance for Paul's ministry?
1: Well, we have to back up, I think, to the island of Cyprus, where Paul meets the Roman governor there, Sergius Paulus. And it was Stephen Mitchell in an article in 1980 first pointed out that Sergius Paulus is from Pisidian Antioch. That's his home colony. You probably saw in the museum there an inscription, El Sergius Pauli, from his family that's there. And so something very significant happens in Paphos. And we see now Paul and Barnabas and John Mark turning northward toward the Pamphylian coast, landing most probably at the port of Perge Magidus, which is down the coast here, walking. And note they don't stop in Perge on the way in. They continue on to Pisidian Antioch, which suggests that maybe Sergius Paulus had written a letter to the leaders in the colony, introducing Paul to them, maybe even being accompanied by a Roman official or someone to escort them in. And so they arrive there in the colony, already introduced by a very important family there. And of course, Paul has a very significant ministry there, first in the synagogue, then to the larger Gentile audience, and then out in the Cora, in the countryside there. Because most of the people in these cities lived outside the city limits. So we reckon within the polis itself about 20 to 30%, but everyone else on the outside. Paul, we have his first recorded sermon in the book of Acts there, which is very significant.
0: What do you think Paul talked about or thought about as he was traveling on these many miles of his long journeys?
1: I think Paul probably had the Torah memorized. I think he was versant with it both in Hebrew and in Greek. He's a trilingual individual, and I think later on he becomes fluent in Latin too. So one of his unique qualifications for preaching. But I think he's got travelers with him, and I think he's visiting. I think he's a very curious person, asking questions and sharing his faith with fellow travelers. He also has a young man like Timothy and Titus with him, and he's discipling them along the way. I think he uses these daily journeys then for a number of different reasons, as well as praying himself.
0: Mark Wilson is founder and director of the Asia Minor Research Center. His office in Antalya, Turkey, was just a couple of minutes from our hotel. We're very thankful he could join us, even though he was coming off a busy 2 weeks of activity. That book that we mentioned, Biblical Turkey, is a great resource for discovering just how many biblical connections there are in Turkey. Just a few of which, some of the most prominent ones, we were able to visit during our Biblical Archaeology Adventure Tour last month. We traveled from Antioch in the east to Ephesus in the west and saw a lot of beautiful country in between. Well, we have a copy of the Biblical Turkey book, which we are giving away to a listener to this program, and it might be you. All that we're asking is that you send us an email and tell us where you're listening and how long you have been listening. That's all we want to know. 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And it just so happens that there's always something new going on in biblical archaeology. That's why we can keep doing a new program every week for over 43 years now. So thank you for listening. I'm Gordon Govier. Join us again next time for more Backgrounders on the Bible through Biblical Archaeology on The Book and the Spade.
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0: 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Today, hearing aids can cost as much as a new snow machine. Noise-induced hearing loss is completely preventable, yet it affects about 20% of our people in the Bering Strait region, which is over twice the national rate. The good news is that earplugs and earmuffs are effective in preventing this damage if used correctly. You can pick up free earplugs at your local clinic or at the audiology department in Nome. 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

Here's Western Alaska's weather forecast from KICY AM 850. For Eastern Norton Sound and the Nalato Hills, including Stebbins and Shaktulik. Today, numerous showers, areas of fog, highs in the lower 60s, southeast winds 225. And tonight, numerous showers in the evening, then scattered showers after midnight, areas of fog, lows in the mid-40s, south winds to 30. For St. Lawrence Island, including Gamble and Savunga, today, showers, areas of fog, highs in the upper 40s, north winds to 15. And tonight, showers, areas of fog, lows in the upper 30s, north winds around 15. For the Bering Strait coast, including Breving Mission and Shishmaref, today, showers, areas of fog, highs around 50, north winds to 25. And tonight, showers, areas of fog, lows in the lower 40s, north winds around 30. For the Yukon Delta coast, including Skemen Bay and Mountain Village, today, showers, areas of fog, highs in the mid-50s, southwest winds to 20. And tonight, numerous showers, areas of fog, lows in the lower 40s, south winds to 20. For the Lower Yukon River, including Pitcairn Point and Marshall, today, showers, areas of fog, highs in the mid-50s, south winds to 25. And tonight, numerous showers, areas of fog, lows in the lower 40s, south winds to 25. For the Kuskokwim Delta, including Aniak and Lower Kuskokwim, today, showers likely, highs in the lower 50s, southwest winds to 25. And tonight, showers likely in the evening, then a chance of showers after midnight, lows in the upper 40s, southwest winds to 20. And for the southern Sioux Peninsula coast, including Nome and White Mountain, today, showers, areas of fog, highs in the lower 60s, southeast winds to 15. And tonight, showers in the evening, then numerous showers after midnight, areas of fog, lows in the mid-40s, southeast winds to 20. I'm Cody, and that's your weather forecast from KICY AM 850.

withhold of its silver and its gold. And you have to get along on meager fare. 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

0: This is Dale Pete from Nunamiqua. 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The Gospel
1: Greats. Hello, friend, and welcome to The Gospel Greats, the greatest songs about the greatest message, the gospel. I'm Rodney Balkum, and coming up today, our featured artist is Jason Crabb.
2: I just love the music I grew up on. I love the music that God brought me to Him through. This is my heritage. This is my heartbeat.
1: Jason has a new album coming out.
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0: weekend called Through the Fire. He goes back to his roots of Southern gospel. I asked Jason why this was the right time to record this album.
1: I just love the music I grew up on. I love the music that God brought me to him through. This is my heritage. This is my heartbeat.
0: That's Jason Crabb. The title track of the project, Through the Fire, is a personal song for Jason.
1: My wife and I went through two miscarriages back to back, right in the early part of our marriage, and that was, this song had just came out with the family back, first came out. And people were coming up to us and going, you know, this song has blessed me and helped me through a trial and helped me through a dark time. Well, we were experiencing that. But then our third pregnancy was a success. But that song really helped us, you know. I mean, that was the theme song. Our third pregnancy was a success. I'll never forget when Ashley Taylor was born. Probably one of the most godly moments I've ever experienced besides giving my heart to the Lord was getting to hand Ashley to her mother, put Ashley in her mother's arms. And I watched all the pain and all the frustration and all the questions, and I watched it all disappear at that moment when she laid eyes on her. And so I'm thankful for that song, and I'm thankful that it ministered to us during that time.
0: That's Jason Crabb, and here he is with daughter Ashley. Through the Fire.

Joseph Habedank with his new single, Ain't That the Truth. Welcome to the program. Our featured artist today is Jason Crabb. He has a new album that releases next week.

0: The title track of the project, Through the Fire, that's Jason Crabb. The album leads off with a song he does with Joseph Habedank and another special guest.
1: I was doing a Gaither video, and I looked up at Joseph, and I said, Joseph, I'm doing some songs of my family and going back to kind of some rootsy things that I'm really excited about. It's going to be real laid back, real cut back. Even instrumentation-wise, it's just real simple. And I said, Joe, won't you come in and sing something with me on it? And he goes, as long as it's still holding on. I said, perfect. He came in and sang, and Jay DeMarcus came downstairs and listened to it and heard the vocal. And I said, this is kind of what we got so far. He loved it. And he said, you know who would sing great on that third part, don't you? And I said, ooh. He goes, Vince Gill would sound amazing on that third part. And I said, so are you going to ask him or am I going to ask him? And he goes, you are.
0: That's Jason Crabb. And by the way, Vince said yes. Here's Jason Crabb and Joseph Habedank with Vince Gill still holding on.

0: Still Holding On. That's Jason Crabb with Joseph Habedank and Vince Gill. Hope you enjoyed that. We have a lot more for you to enjoy as we journey through the program today. Coming up in just a moment, the Lefevre Quartet and a throwback classic from the Kingdom Ayers.
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0: Welcome back. Coming up, the Lefevre Quartet and the Kingdom Ayers. The Bible says in Mark 16, verse 15, "And he said unto them, Go ye into all the world and preach the gospel to every creature." Here are the Downey's boys with Preach Jesus.

0: Jesus, the Down East Boys. The newest radio single from the Lefevre Quartet reminds us that whatever we're faced with in life, we can still praise the Lord. Here's Mike Lefevre.
1: Well, of course, Paul and Silas in the jail. First, I can't even imagine being in jail. That's someplace I've never been, never want to be. But they were in jail, persecuted, and yet they praised the Lord. And man, that's a... When you think about where you're at in life, you may not be in jail, but you may be in prison to depression. You may be in prison to addiction. And that's why it's so important for us to remember that we have Jesus and that we have somebody to give our praise to.
0: That's Mike Lefevre, and here is the Lefevre Quartet with Whatever Hallelujah.

Hallelujah, the Lefevre Quartet. And now for a throwback classic from the Kingdom Ayers. Recorded on their 2017 Carolina Live project, the group at the time was Jerry Martin, Arthur Rice, Brian Alvey, Jeff Chapman, Andy Stringfield, Dennis Murphy, and Chris French. Here are the Kingdom Ayers having some fun with I Can Tell You the Time.

0: can tell you the time. That's the Kingdom Heirs. Coming up next, we'll have more with Jason Crabb from his new project, Through the Fire. I'm Rodney Baucom, and you're listening to The Gospel Greats.
1: 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Fish monitoring fieldwork is planned to be conducted at Ikpek and Kupik Lagoons in Bering Land Bridge National Preserve from July 14th to the 19th. 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Again, to residents of the Seward Peninsula from Kevin Fraley, fish monitoring fieldwork is planned to be conducted at Ikpek and Kupik Lagoons in the Bering Land Bridge National Preserve from July 14th through the 19th. 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To the community of Nome from the family of Wally and Joseph Kakik, funeral services for Wally and Joseph Kakik will be held at the Lutheran Church Saturday, July the 18th at 10 a.m. All family and friends are welcome to join us in the celebration of life service. 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
2: Here's Western Alaska's weather forecast from KICY AM 850. For eastern Norton Sound and the Nulato Hills, including Eniliquit and Shaktulik. Tonight, numerous showers in the evening, then it's scattered showers after midnight. Areas of fog, lows in the mid-40s, south winds to 30. And tomorrow, areas of fog in the morning, numerous showers, highs in the upper 50s, south winds to 25. For St. Lawrence Island, including Gamble and Isuvunga. Tonight, showers, areas of fog, lows in the upper 30s, north winds around 15. And tomorrow, areas of fog in the morning, numerous showers, highs in the upper 40s, north winds to 15. For the Bering Strait coast, including Tin City and Diomede. Tonight, showers, areas of fog, lows in the lower 40s, north winds around 30. And tomorrow, areas of fog and showers in the morning, then numerous showers in the afternoon, highs in the upper 40s, north winds to 30. For the Yukon Delta coast, including Ninumikwa and Kalik. Tonight, numerous showers, areas of fog, lows in the lower 40s, south winds to 20. And tomorrow, areas of fog and numerous showers in the morning, then showers in the afternoon. Highs in the lower 50s, southwest winds to 15. For the lower Yukon River, including St. Mary's and Pilot Station. Tonight, numerous showers, areas of fog, lows in the lower 40s, south winds to 25. And tomorrow, areas of fog and numerous showers in the morning, then showers in the afternoon. Highs in the mid-50s, south winds to 20. For the Kuskokwim Delta, including Nightmute and Lower Kalskag. Tonight, showers likely in the evening, then a chance of showers after midnight. Lows in the upper 40s, southwest winds to 20. And tomorrow, cloudy with a chance of showers, highs in the lower 50s, southwest winds to 15. And for the southern Seward Peninsula coast, including Nome and Gullivan. Tonight, showers in the evening, then numerous showers after midnight. Areas of fog, lows in the mid-40s, southeast winds to 20. And tomorrow, areas of fog in the morning, numerous showers in the morning, then showers in the afternoon. Highs in the upper 50s, southeast winds to 20. I'm Cody Nett to weather forecast from KICY AM 850.
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0: Welcome back. We have more coming up with Jason Crabb in just a moment. Here are the Oak Ridge Boys with the inspirations. Jesus is coming soon.

0: Jesus is coming soon. The Inspirations with special guest, the Oak Ridge Boys. Our featured artist today is Jason Crabb. His new album, Through the Fire, is available next weekend, and we have a preview today. One of the great songs on the project is one that Bill Gaither often calls on him to sing at homecoming events. Jason says his wife loves this song.
1: Listen, my wife won't even come in and listen to me sing hardly because she's heard my voice so much, you know. That ain't true. I'm just being funny. But she goes, what song are you singing tonight? Anytime that we're on a cruise or, you know, we're at one of the family fests or we're doing something with Bill, she'll go, are you doing Jesse Taylor tonight? I'll come in tonight if you're going to do Jesse Taylor. And so when I started picking songs for this record, I was like, man, I've got to do Jesse Taylor.
0: That's Jason Crabb, and here he is with the Gaither Vocal Band, The Baptism of Jesse Taylor.

0: The Baptism of Jesse Taylor. That's Jason Crabb with the Gaither Vocal Band. On the new project, he has a song called Build My Mama a Home. I asked him to tell us about his mom.
1: Very simple lady. You couldn't get her out of Beaver Dam, Kentucky. I mean, you really couldn't. And, you know, she lives at the same place, same town that I grew up, where she raised us. And she'd rather sit out on the front porch. You know, I try to get her to come to town, and too busy. You know, roads are too full. You know what I'm saying? It's just, yeah. She loves sipping coffee and sitting on the front porch and just watching the wildlife and, you know, the simple ways of life. And there's moments in life that I'm really jealous of that.
0: That's Jason Crabb. Most of the songs on this project are remakes of Crabb Family originals, but this is a new song, Build My Mama a Home.

0: My Mama a Home. That's Jason Cram from his new album, Through the Fire, due out next weekend. We'll have more in hour two. Coming up, our Southern Gospel headlines for the week. I'm Rodney Baucom, and you're listening to The Gospel Greats.
1: I grew up in a normal home in a normal town. All of a sudden, everything got crazy. I didn't talk to anybody about the way I was feeling. I was scared, and I was alone. I started drinking. I just didn't want to deal with what was happening in my life. I knew about AA, but thought I was too young. I found out I was wrong. If you have a problem with your drinking, why don't you give AA a call? Alcoholics Anonymous. It works. Look us up. Check your phone book, newspaper, or AA.org.
0: Welcome back. We'll have our Southern Gospel headlines in just a moment. Here's Southbound with their latest, The Battle is the Lord's.

0: battle is the Lord's. That's Southbound. And now for our Southern Gospel headlines of the week. Many are familiar with Carol McCamey Woodard, who sang with the McCameys until 2009. Miss Carol's husband, Jess, passed away on June 25th. Carol was singing in North Carolina at a camp meeting, and Jess was with her. Although he had been in declining health for some time, this was very unexpected. So please keep Carol and the family in your prayers during this very difficult time. Steve Ladd recently had hip surgery.
1: The reason being, as I had avascular necrosis, there was no blood flow going to my hip socket, and the whole hip was dead. And so he said, if I didn't have this, I'd be in a wheelchair in 2 years. So we did it 2 days ago, and I'm grateful for everyone's prayers. I had so many people reach out to me and pray and email and call and text. I'm in pain, and but it's manageable, and I'm just excited to get back on my feet, no pun intended, but and get back out there singing.
0: The procedure went well, though, and Steve should be back on the stage real soon, belting out the gospel music. Someone may need to help him get on the stage, but he'll find a way. Carolina the Band is announcing the addition of Gene Hammond to the group. Gene, who had retired the Promised Land Quartet in 2025, brings a strong lead voice and a glowing personality to the group. Scott Widener of the group shares his excitement.
2: Gene Hammond is a game changer. His powerhouse, lead vocal, and integrity stand high. And we are grateful to have him. And this is going to be a great new season for Carolina the Band, with fresh music coming out in the faith country genre. And it's going to a whole nother level. We are tickled to death with what the Lord is doing.
0: That's Scott Widener. Gene Hammond joins the front line of Scott Widener and Jordan Wilburn. And those are the Southern Gospel headlines of the week. Darren and Brooke Aldridge are out with a new radio single with a special guest vocalist that you'll immediately recognize. But just in case you don't, it's Jason Crabb. They've recorded the Spencer's Classic. It'll be worth it after.

It'll be worth it after all. That's Darren and Brooke Aldridge with special guest Jason Crabb. And we'll have more with Jason in hour two of the program. Plus, a spotlight segment with the Chuckwagon Gang. I'm Rodney Baucom, and you're listening to The Gospel Greats.

0: Hi, I'm Florence Ignatius from Nunamiqua, and this is KICY Nome. The Gospel
1: Greats. Hello, friend, and welcome back for hour two of The Gospel Greats, the greatest songs about the greatest message, the gospel. I'm Rodney Balkaman. Coming up today, our featured artist is Jason Crabb.
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3: The group started back in the 30s during the Depression years, and my grandma was one of nine kids.
1: It's all great gospel coming up in hour two of The Gospel Greats.

0: Yes and amen. That's 11th hour. Our featured artist today is Jason Crabb with songs from a new project coming out called Through the Fire. He has a variety of special guests on the project. He tells us about twisting the arm of the Hoppers at an event at First Baptist Dallas.
1: We were playing out there, and the Hoppers were there that night. And the Isaacs were there, and myself. And we were playing, and I said, hey, I'm doing this record. Told them about the record. And I said, I'm going to do this old Dottie Rainbow song. I did it at my grandfather's funeral. And, you know, it's just such history. I said, I'd love for you to do this. And, you know, Kim goes, well, honey, you just let me know, and I will be there.
0: Here's the song, Jason Crabb and the Hoppers. I've never been this homesick.

0: been this homesick before. That's Jason Crabb with the Hoppers. There are some brand new songs on the project, too. Jason talks about one of them called Good News to Tell.
1: If we are Christians and the Lord has done a great work in our life, why wouldn't we? Paul said it best in his word. You know, let's go to spread the gospel. That's what he's called us all to do.
0: That's Jason Crabb. You'll enjoy this. Good News to Tell.

0: the good news.
1: Good news to tell. That's Jason Crabb, and we'll have more with him later in the program. In just a moment, a spotlight visit with the Chuckwagon Gang.
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3: My name is Masu Moses, and I live in Nuvarchuk, Alaska. I am looking up to Masak Nakark because she was a dog musher. I would want her to teach me how to lead the dogs, to see the other people in town.

0: to lead the leader dog to see how good the dogs will listen to me. My name is Masu Moses. I live in Novelchuk, Alaska.
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4: Welcome back. Our spotlight artist of the week is the Chuck Wagon Gang, who are this year celebrating 90 years of ministry. Josh Garner introduces the Chuck Wagon Gang.
5: Very happy to be traveling with this great bunch of folks in the Chuck Wagon Gang. Of course, Shay Smith, been here over 30 years now, leading the gang still for her family and doing a fine job. And Melissa Kemper, singing soprano, been with the gang off and on for over 20 years now. And so glad to have her back, and just a integral part of the sound. And then a young man, been with us a little over a year and a half, named Nick Poe. He's from Central Illinois, wonderful guitar player, and turned out to be a real good bass singer. I'm gonna train him up and turn him into a legend like JD or George, you know. But we don't need somebody sing that low. It's Chuck Wagon Gang after all. But we do have a man making some low notes. He plays our upright bass now from Phoenix City, Alabama. His name is Roger Newman, and glad to have him in the gang.
4: That's Josh Garner. Shay Smith gives us some history on this legendary group.
6: The group started back in the 30s during the Depression years, and my grandma was one of nine kids, and they were picking cotton for a living during the Depression years. About 1935, she got pneumonia. And where they were at the time, they were out of work, no more fields. So Dad Carter took oldest boy Jim and oldest daughter Rose, and they went to the radio station, got a job, and mainly to get medicine for my grandma. But Dad Carter saw this is a lot better than picking cotton.
4: That's Shay Smith. The gang has a new recording out. Josh Garner talks about the title track of the project.
5: 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She went to be with the Lord a few years ago, but she was a dear friend to me and so many other guys and gals in the business. And this song, Made to Live Forever, it's the last song that she gave me to record. Really Southern Gospel Quartet type song, but we put the Chuck Wagon Gang spin on it, and it turned out so good, and folks are loving it everywhere that we go.
4: That's Josh Garner, and here is the Chuck Wagon Gang with Made to Live Forever.

0: Made to Live Forever. That's the Chuck Wagon Gang. Soprano Melissa Kemper comes from Groveton, Texas. She first sang with the group from 2001 to 2006. She left to raise her children, then returned in 2015. She names one of her favorites on the new project.
1: Well, my favorite song is also my feature. The name of it is Plans. It's a very, the best word I can think of to describe it is powerful. The words, there's so many, they're simple words, but there's so many, every time I sing it, I think of something different. There's a different way it applies to my life or to the people that I'm singing to.
0: That's Melissa Kemper, and here is the Chuck Wagon Gang with Plans.

0: That's the Chuck Wagon Gang from their new album, Made to Live Forever. Shay Smith says there's one song on the new album at the top of her list.
1: It made me feel and makes me feel so humbled every time I get to sing it, knowing that Christ gave his life for me. And not just like, I mean, we say that like a cliche so much, but Barbara and Joel captured in this song, I think such a deeper meaning of that, you know, that you feel neglected and you feel alone and you feel all I do is fail, and yet Christ gave his life for me. So it's a beautiful song, and I really feel blessed to get to share it.
0: That's Shay Smith, and here's the Chuck Wagon Gang with Died For.

0: The Chuckwagon Gang with Died For. It's on their new album, Made to Live Forever. More with Jason Crabb is coming up in just a moment. I'm Rodney Balkum, and you're listening to The Gospel Greats.
1: Here's Western Alaska's weather forecast from KICY AM 850. For eastern Norton Sound and the Nulato Hills, including Unalakleet and Shaktuluk. Tonight, numerous showers in the evening, then it's scattered showers after midnight. Areas of fog, lows in the mid-40s, south winds to 30. And tomorrow, areas of fog in the morning, numerous showers, highs in the upper 50s, south winds to 25. For St. Lawrence Island, including Gamble and Isuvunga. Tonight, showers, areas of fog, lows in the upper 30s, north winds around 15. And tomorrow, areas of fog in the morning, numerous showers, highs in the upper 40s, north winds to 15. For the Bering Strait coast, including Tin City and Diomede. Tonight, showers, areas of fog, lows in the lower 40s, north winds around 30. And tomorrow, areas of fog and showers in the morning, then numerous showers in the afternoon, highs in the upper 40s, north winds to 30. For the Yukon Delta coast, including Ninumikwa and Kalik. Tonight, numerous showers, areas of fog, lows in the lower 40s, south winds to 20. And tomorrow, areas of fog and numerous showers in the morning, then showers in the afternoon. Highs in the lower 50s, southwest winds to 15. For the lower Yukon River, including St. Mary's and Pilot Station. Tonight, numerous showers, areas of fog, lows in the lower 40s, south winds to 25. And tomorrow, areas of fog and numerous showers in the morning, then showers in the afternoon. Highs in the mid-50s, south winds to 20. For the Kuskokwim Delta, including Nightmute and Lower Kalskag. Tonight, showers likely in the evening, then a chance of showers after midnight. Lows in the upper 40s, southwest winds to 20. And tomorrow, cloudy with a chance of showers, highs in the lower 50s, southwest winds to 15. And for the southern Sud Peninsula coast, including Nome and Gullivan. Tonight, showers in the evening, then numerous showers after midnight. Areas of fog, lows in the mid-40s, southeast winds to 20. And tomorrow, areas of fog in the morning, numerous showers in the morning, then showers in the afternoon. Highs in the upper 50s, southeast winds to 20. I'm Cody Nett to weather forecast from KICY AM 850.
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0: Welcome back. Our featured artist today is Jason Crabb. On his new album, he's gone back and recorded some Crabb family classics. Here he is with Something Going On in the Graveyard.

0: something going on in the graveyard. That's Jason Crabb. I asked Jason what he's passionate about.
1: I feel like that this is what God has told me to do, is to go present these messages in songs and wherever that he would allow that. My mission statement now is to, number one, see, touch as many lives as we possibly can with the message of Jesus Christ. Not with anything of me, because I'm going to tell you, you know, humans are a mess and we'll break and we're flawed. But the good thing about it is the scripture says his word will never return void. And if the word of God is in the song that you were singing, then it gets embedded in their lives.
0: That's Jason Crabb, and here he is with the Shepherd's Call.

0: Shepherd's Call. That's Jason Crabb. I was able to get Jason talking about his favorite topic, his family.
1: My daughters, one's 23, one's 21. One just got married. She's getting ready to celebrate a year. One is her third year in college. So my goal in my family is to get them, pray we can get them all situated.
0: Jason Crabb, he's a dad and a husband to Shelly.
1: We just celebrated 29 years of marriage. And you know what's, it's crazy. I honestly love being with her more now than I ever have in my whole entire life. I want to be with her all the time. I mean, listen to this. She signed up for Pilates the other day, right? I even signed up to go with her. I didn't know it was going to be the best thing for me that I've ever done, but what man signs up for Pilates? You know what I'm saying? You know I want to be with her if I'm doing that.
0: Who knows? He might start a trend. Pilates, why not? Here's Jason Crabb with another great song from his album, Through the Fire. Please Come Down to Me.

0: Come Down to Me. That's Jason Crabb. His new album, Through the Fire, is available next weekend. Coming up, we'll wrap up the show with Brian Free and Assurance.
1: Timeout.
2: All right. Remember, we're a team that plays together. Listen, the winning will take care of itself. We just have to get everyone involved.
3: In interscholastic sports, we celebrate what makes every one of us unique. 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This message presented by the ASAA and the Alaska Interscholastic Athletic Administrators Association.
0: Welcome back. Our featured artist today is Jason Crabb. On his new album, he's gone back and recorded some Crabb family classics. Here he is with Something Going On in the Graveyard.

0: Something going on in the graveyard. That's Jason Crabb. I asked Jason what he's passionate about.
1: I feel like that this is what God has told me to do, is to go present these messages in songs and wherever that he would allow that. My mission statement now is to, number one, see, touch as many lives as we possibly can with the message of Jesus Christ, not with anything of me, because I'm going to tell you, you know, humans are a mess and we'll break and we're flawed. But the good thing about it is the scripture says his word will never return void. And if the word of God is in the song that you were singing, then it gets embedded in their life.
0: That's Jason Crabb, and here he is with the Shepherd's Call.

0: Shepherd's Call. That's Jason Crabb. I was able to get Jason talking about his favorite topic, his family.
1: My daughters, one's 23, one's 21. One just got married. She's getting ready to celebrate a year. One is her third year in college. So my goal in my family is to get them, pray we can get them all situated.
0: Jason Crabb, he's a dad and a husband to Shelly.
1: We just celebrated 29 years of marriage. And you know what's, it's crazy. I honestly love being with her more now than I ever have in my whole entire life. I want to be with her all the time. I mean, listen to this. She signed up for Pilates the other day, right? I even signed up to go with her. I didn't know it was going to be the best thing for me that I've ever done, but what man signs up for Pilates? You know what I'm saying? You know I want to be with her if I'm doing that.
0: Who knows? He might start a trend. Pilates, why not? Here's Jason Crabb with another great song from his album, Through the Fire. Please Come Down to Me.

Please Come Down to Me. That's Jason Crabb. His new album, Through the Fire, is available next weekend. Coming up, we'll wrap up the show with Brian Free and Assurance.

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0: And the one and only Bill Gaither, who reminds us always keep singing.
5: How right you are. And my guests today are ready to sing about the satisfaction found only in Jesus.
6: 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All gathered together in one.

0: Bill Gaither's Homecoming Radio, kicking things off with the Homecoming Friends there as we think about the new heaven, the new earth, Jesus coming soon. Reminds me of this from G.K. Chesterton. Shall I tell you the secret of the whole world? It is that we have only known the back of the world. We see everything from behind and it looks brutal. It's not a tree, but the back of a tree. It's not a cloud, but the back of a cloud. Can't you see that everything is stooping and hiding its face? If we could only get around in front. Well, we can through faith.
1: And here's the Vocal Band with one of the best songs they ever did, Alpha and Omega.
2: That's pretty cool.

0: I lived in Pensacola, Florida, drove all the way to San Antonio, Texas for that taping. I also drove to Atlanta for that taping. I'm the only one in the room who's ever had to buy a ticket to one of these things. That was the Gaither Vocal Band with the Alpha and Omega. That's great stuff.
1: We appreciate your support.
2: Well, we've been searching since the last time we gathered to find that perfect word of the day. I think we have one, and maybe we'll spread the love and get some more winners. You'll see. The word of the day is upon us. It is deride.
3: Deride.
2: Deride.
3: Okay,
2: deride.
3: I don't even know who. Yeah.
2: Two syllables, deride.
4: We deride.
5: Over here, I got that. Let me just save you some time and trouble, everyone. Deride was the word.
2: Deride.
5: In 1932, young 22-year-old banjo player Clyde Deride set out for fame and fortune, leaving his hometown of Op, Alabama.
4: Yes. Wow.
5: And headed north because everything is north of Op, Alabama.
4: It sure is.
5: So he headed north to seek career opportunities in the fertile job markets around Wetumpka.
4: Yes.
5: Realizing his natural talent for speaking eloquently and emphatically, Clyde tried his hand at auctioneering. He was the best sounding auctioneer in the whole Wetumpka area and yet had no success. He had the voice, but he was very limited when it came to counting. He would get the bid up to $500 and then yell, "Sold for $20. Clyde had no success, and then he found radio. He moved to Kentucky, changed his name from Clyde Deride to Possum Man Jack. He was a hit on overnight radio. Unfortunately, he suffered with painful arthritis because Clyde had walked all the way from Alabama with a banjo on his knee.
1: Nicely done.
3: That was a three honker if I ever heard
1: that
3: one.
1: That is good.
3: Okay, actually, deride is slightly different. It means to deride someone or something is to subject them to usually harsh and bitter insults or criticism, as in, although derided by classmates for his insistence that he'd be a millionaire by the age of 25, Bill Gaither achieved his goal when his internet startup went public.
4: Nice.
2: Oh, that's good.
1: I thought deride was when the plane couldn't make it to Fantasy Island.
5: Yeah, the plane couldn't make it.
1: And he was yelling, "Deplane, deplane," right. And they had to send a car. He would turn to Mr. Rourke and say, "Deride, deride."
5: That's right.
6: Precursor to Uber.
7: Deride, we just got that one. Do you know who Clyde the Glide was?
4: Yes, sir.
3: Clyde
4: the Glide Drexler.
6: Yeah.
7: Boy. And he went pretty high, too.
4: Yeah.
5: Was he higher than
2: Pete? He derided all the other players. What TV show was that from?
7: What?
3: Yeah. He's a quartet guy. You don't know.
7: Oh, yeah. He sang with the
1: quintet.
4: He sang with the Trailblazers quartet.
1: Yeah.
7: Not for long. Here's Mark Lowry. I'll trade the old cross for a crown.
8: I

0: y'all like that?
1: Oh,
0: I'll trade the old cross for a crown. Mark Lowry and friends.
1: Well, and his friends happen to be some pretty good singers.
0: I mean,
1: Michael English was singing the lead.
2: That worked out.
1: I think I was singing bass, if I remember right.
2: I think you were.
1: Yeah, and the tenor was Reggie
2: Smith.
1: Reggie.
3: Whatever happened to him?
1: Yeah, I tenors. They're really interesting characters. And speaking of tenors, speaking of special guests, we do have a special guest in the studio.
4: Yes, thank you, Bill. Good to be with you today. Good to see everyone here in the studio today. It's good. Donald, thank you for having me on. And Lori, good to see you. I'm Timothy Tidwell, the tenor tuner from Tatertown, Tennessee. Formerly of Tupelo. I live high up on a mountain called Treble Cliff. I appreciate you having me in. Bill, you know, it's a common problem I'd like to address today. You know, as tenors get older, they tend to feel somewhat insecure as they can't hit the notes that they used to hit. Well, truth is, most of them never hit the notes they thought they hit. But that's another show. These well-known and very loved tenors are subject to depression and despondency. They've tied their self-image to their tessitura. But that's another show. Well, this is where I come in. I'm Timothy Tidwell, the tenor tuner from Tatertown, Tennessee. Formerly of Tupelo. My philosophy is simply this, Bob. The aging tenor has no need to try to hit B's and C's. Good solid G is fine. Or a G flat. Or even a flat G. The trick is to make the audience think you're high when you're really just average. Now, it is possible for a tenor to be high without singing high. But that's another show. I teach an ancient technique from the East. Kingsport. It's a proprietary technology patented by me, Timothy Tidwell, the tenor tuner from Tatertown, Tennessee. Formerly of Tupelo. With this technique, you'll learn how to squat properly and turn red in the face. The secret is in the squatting. It's all in the squatting. Once you learn my secret, you'll be singing Looking for a City all night long. See, it's not on the lips. It's all in the hips. Remember, it's not how high you sing. It's how high they think you sing.
5: Yes.
4: I'll teach you how to sing a G that sounds like a C, and you'll look like you've eaten a chili pepper with Tabasco sauce on it. There are others who claim to be able to do this. Do not listen to them, because an improper squat can be painful and embarrassing. I take you to 1972 in Bonifay, Florida. The tenor for the Florida Boys, and I don't remember his name, but he lasted nearly the whole month of July. He improperly squatted on the stage and blew out his voice and ripped the entire backside of his trousers out. It's terribly embarrassing and a rear-ending real career ender. Now, this is very important for your longevity as a tenor, assuming you know what longevity means. You don't want to sing yourself down to a baritone. Baritones make considerably less money, unless you own the group, in which case you make no money. If you're listening at home and you'd like more information and learn how to squat your way to the top, feel free to contact me, Timothy Tidwell, the tenor tuner from Tatertown, Tennessee, formerly of Tupelo. Thank you.
0: Sign me up.
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10: Absolutely, and a great communicator. He writes story songs, and he can sing the story just as well as he can write them.
9: He can paint the picture and help you see it through lyrics, which is what any great lyricist hopes for. And Mark, we have one of your great songs coming up right now.
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0: That's nice. Mm-hmm. That's nice. I like the tone.
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2: That's the gospel troubadour right there, Mark Bishop.
3: Love that. Love that.
4: You guys are too nice. Thank you.
2: We know.
4: Here's a 20 for each of you.
5: God bless you.
0: Yeah. Yeah, the more I think about it, Mark, a 50 would be better.
6: I've had a minute to think about it.
5: Cost a living, Mark. Cost a living.
4: Well, that wasn't your share. I was just telling Lauren and Pat.
0: Well, we'll talk about that later.
4: Okay.
7: Hey, y'all. It's the sound. Hey, don't let us interrupt. Okay. We just stayed up all night to see where the sun went.
8: Yeah. 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

0: Hey, Lauren, I got to ask you, this next Tally song, was this inspired by Popeye?
1: Yes.
0: I am what I am?
1: It absolutely is. Oh. Brought to you by the creators of Popeye.
0: I love this song. You guys are going to love it, too. Here come the Tallies.
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2: Thank you, fellas. 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

0: our good old friend sitting right across from me here, Woody Wright. 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Gene?
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3: 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Yeah. Mm. You all are impacting the world in ways that you'll never fully comprehend until it is revealed in glory. We especially appreciate the rumor mill and Kevin's wacky words. Oh, very good. Very good.
1: Yet again.
3: Keep making new programs until Jesus comes back for all of us. Thank you so much.
4: Well, on that note, this is from Margaret. I don't know who thinks up the word of the day, but they are truly funny, bordering on hilarious.
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4: 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I'm sure it would be a bestseller. Love the program. It's a bright spot in my day. I definitely feel the warmth and camaraderie.
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6: and
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1: Kevin Williams, Bordering on Hilarious. 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
7: 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I love the old quartet songs and hymns. Keep up the good work.
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0: Here's Western Alaska's weather forecast from KICY AM 850. For Eastern Norton Sound and the Nulato Hills, including Unalakleet and Chicxulub. Tonight, numerous showers in the evening, then it's scattered showers after midnight. Areas of fog, lows in the mid-40s, south winds to 30. And tomorrow, areas of fog in the morning, numerous showers, highs in the upper 50s, south winds to 25. For St. Lawrence Island, including Gamble and Isuvunga. Tonight, showers, areas of fog, lows in the upper 30s, north winds around 15. And tomorrow, areas of fog in the morning, numerous showers, highs in the upper 40s, north winds to 15. For the Bering Strait coast, including Tin City and Diomede. Tonight, showers, areas of fog, lows in the lower 40s, north winds around 30. And tomorrow, areas of fog and showers in the morning, then numerous showers in the afternoon, highs in the upper 40s, north winds to 30. For the Yukon Delta coast, including Ninumikwa and Colic. Tonight, numerous showers, areas of fog, lows in the lower 40s, south winds to 20. And tomorrow, areas of fog and numerous showers in the morning, then showers in the afternoon. Highs in the lower 50s, southwest winds to 15. For the lower Yukon River, including St. Mary's and Pilot Station. Tonight, numerous showers, areas of fog, lows in the lower 40s, south winds to 25. And tomorrow, areas of fog and numerous showers in the morning, then showers in the afternoon. Highs in the mid-50s, south winds to 20. For the Kuskokwim Delta, including Nightmute and Lower Kalskag. Tonight, showers likely in the evening, then a chance of showers after midnight. Lows in the upper 40s.
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1: Here's Western Alaska's weather forecast from KICY AM 850. For eastern Norton Sound and the Nulato Hills, including Eloquii and Chicxulub. Tonight, numerous showers in the evening, then it's scattered showers after midnight. Areas of fog, lows in the mid-40s, south winds to 30. And tomorrow, areas of fog in the morning, numerous showers, highs in the upper 50s, south winds to 25. For St. Lawrence Island, including Gamble and Isuvunga. Tonight, showers, areas of fog, lows in the upper 30s, north winds around 15. And tomorrow, areas of fog in the morning, numerous showers, highs in the upper 40s, north winds to 15. For the Bering Strait coast, including Tin City and Diomede. Tonight, showers, areas of fog, lows in the lower 40s, north winds around 30. And tomorrow, areas of fog and showers in the morning, then numerous showers in the afternoon, highs in the upper 40s, north winds to 30. For the Yukon Delta coast, including Ninumikwa and Colic. Tonight, numerous showers, areas of fog, lows in the lower 40s, south winds to 20. And tomorrow, areas of fog and numerous showers in the morning, then showers in the afternoon. Highs in the lower 50s, southwest winds to 15. For the lower Yukon River, including St. Mary's and Pilot Station. Tonight, numerous showers, areas of fog, lows in the lower 40s, south winds to 25. And tomorrow, areas of fog and numerous showers in the morning, then showers in the afternoon. Highs in the mid-50s, south winds to 20. For the Kuskokwim Delta, including Nightmute and Lower Kalskag. Tonight, showers likely in the evening, then a chance of showers after midnight. Lows in the upper 40s, southwest winds to 20. And tomorrow, cloudy with a chance of showers, highs in the lower 50s, southwest winds to 15. And for the southern Sud Peninsula coast, including Nome and Gullivan. Tonight, showers in the evening, then numerous showers after midnight. Areas of fog, lows in the mid-40s, southeast winds to 20. And tomorrow, areas of fog in the morning, numerous showers in the morning, then showers in the afternoon. Highs in the upper 50s, southeast winds to 20. I'm Cody Nett to weather forecast from KICY AM 850.

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0: I'm Tanea Bell from Quinnahawk. This is KICY Nome. The Gospel
1: Greats. Hello, friend, and welcome to The Gospel Greats, the greatest songs about the greatest message, the gospel. I'm Rodney Balkum, and coming up today, our featured artist is Jason Crabb.
2: I just love the music I grew up on. I love the music that God brought me to Him through. This is my heritage. This is my heartbeat.
1: Jason has a new album coming out.
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0: Joseph Papadink with his new single, Ain't That the Truth. Welcome to the program. Our featured artist today is Jason Crabb. He has a new album that releases next weekend called Through the Fire. He goes back to his roots of Southern gospel. I asked Jason why this was the right time to record this album.
1: I just love the music I grew up on. I love the music that God brought me to Him through. This is my heritage. This is my heartbeat.
0: That's Jason Crabb. The title track of the project, Through the Fire, is a personal song for Jason.
1: My wife and I went through two miscarriages back to back, right in an early part of our marriage, and this song had just came out with the family back, first came out. And people were coming up to us and going, you know, this song has blessed me and helped me through a trial and helped me through a dark time. Well, we were experiencing that. But then our third pregnancy was a success, but that song really helped us. You know, that was the theme song. Our third pregnancy was a success. I'll never forget when Ashley Taylor was born, probably one of the most godly moments I've ever experienced besides giving my heart to the Lord, was getting to hand Ashley to her mother, put Ashley in her mother's arms. And I watched all the pain and all the frustration and all the questions, and I watched it all disappear at that moment when she laid eyes on her. And so I'm thankful for that song. And I'm thankful that it ministered to us during that time.
0: That's Jason Crabb, and here he is with daughter Ashley, Through the Fire.
2: So many

0: the title track of the project Through the Fire. That's Jason Crabb. The album leads off with a song he does with Joseph Habedank and another special guest.
1: I was doing a Gaither video, and I looked up at Joseph, and I said, Joseph, I'm doing some songs of my family and going back to kind of some rootsy things that I'm really excited about. It's going to be real laid back, real cut back. Even instrumentation-wise, it's just real simple. And I said, Joe, won't you come in and sing something with me on it? And he goes, as long as it's still holding on. I said, perfect. He came in and sang, and Jay DeMarcus came downstairs and listened to it and heard the vocal. And I said, this is kind of what we got so far. He loved it. And he said, you know who would sing great on that third part, don't you? And I said, who? He goes, Vince Gill would sound amazing on that third part. And I said, so are you going to ask him or am I going to ask him? And he goes, you are.
0: That's Jason Crabb. And by the way, Vince said yes. Here's Jason Crabb and Joseph Habedank with Vince Gill still holding on.

0: Still holding on. That's Jason Crabb with Joseph Habedank and Vince Gill. Hope you enjoyed that. We have a lot more for you to enjoy as we journey through the program today. Coming up in just a moment, the Lefevre Quartet and a throwback classic from the Kingdom Heirs.
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0: Welcome back. Coming up, the Lefevre Quartet and the Kingdom Heirs. The Bible says in Mark 16, verse 15, "And he said unto them, Go ye into all the world and preach the gospel to every creature." Here are the Downies Boys with Preach Jesus.

0: Jesus, the Down East Boys. The newest radio single from the Lefevre Quartet reminds us that whatever we're faced with in life, we can still praise the Lord. Here's Mike Lefevre.
1: Well, of course, Paul and Silas in the jail. First, I can't even imagine being in jail. That's someplace I've never been, never want to be. But they were in jail, persecuted, and yet they praised the Lord. And man, that's a... When you think about where you're at in life, you may not be in jail, but you may be in prison to depression. You may be in prison to addiction. And that's why it's so important for us to remember that we have Jesus and that we have somebody to give our praise to.
0: That's Mike Lefevre, and here is the Lefevre Quartet with Whatever Hallelujah.

Hallelujah, the Lefevre Quartet. And now for a throwback classic from the Kingdom Heirs. Recorded on their 2017 Carolina Live project, the group at the time was Jerry Martin, Arthur Rice, Brian Alvey, Jeff Chapman, Andy Stringfield, Dennis Murphy, and Chris French. Here are the Kingdom Heirs having some fun with I Can Tell You the Time.

0: can tell you the time. That's the Kingdom Heirs. Coming up next, we'll have more with Jason Crabb from his new project, Through the Fire. I'm Rodney Baucom, and you're listening to The Gospel Greats.
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0: Welcome back. We have more coming up with Jason Crabb in just a moment. Here are the Oak Ridge Boys with the Inspirations. Jesus is coming soon.

0: Jesus is coming soon. The Inspirations with special guest, the Oak Ridge Boys. Our featured artist today is Jason Crabb. His new album, Through the Fire, is available next weekend, and we have a preview today. One of the great songs on the project is one that Bill Gaither often calls on him to sing at homecoming events. Jason says his wife loves this song.
1: Listen, my wife won't even come in and listen to me sing hardly because she's heard my voice so much, you know. That ain't true. I'm just being funny. But she goes, what song are you singing tonight? Anytime that we're on a cruise or, you know, we're at one of the family fests or we're doing something with Bill, she'll go, are you doing Jesse Taylor tonight? I'll come in tonight if you're going to do Jesse Taylor. And so when I started picking songs for this record, I was like, man, I've got to do Jesse Taylor.
0: That's Jason Crabb, and here he is with the Gaither Vocal Band, The Baptism of Jesse Taylor.

0: The baptism of Jesse Taylor, that's Jason Crabb with the Gaither Vocal Band. On the new project, he has a song called Build My Mama a Home. I asked him to tell us about his mom.
1: Very simple lady. You couldn't get her out of Beaver Dam, Kentucky. I mean, you really couldn't. And, you know, she lives at the same place, same town that I grew up, where she raised us, and she'd rather sit out on the front porch. You know, I try to get her to come to town, and too busy. You know, roads are too full. You know what I'm saying? It's just, she loves sipping coffee and sitting on the front porch and just watching the wildlife and, you know, the simple ways of life. And there's moments in life that I'm really jealous of that.
0: That's Jason Crabb. Most of the songs on this project are remakes of Crabb family originals, but this is a new song, Build My Mama a Home.

0: My Mama a Home. That's Jason Cram from his new album, Through the Fire, due out next weekend. We'll have more in hour two. Coming up, our Southern Gospel headlines for the week. I'm Rodney Baucom, and you're listening to The Gospel Greats.
1: What are you doing out there?
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3: I saw you at the game the other night. 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But let me be real with you. 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It's school sports, and it's a game, our game. So please, let us play.
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0: Welcome back. We'll have our Southern Gospel headlines in just a moment. Here's Southbound with their latest, The Battle is the Lord's.

0: battle is the Lord's. That's Southbound. And now for our Southern Gospel headlines of the week. Many are familiar with Carol McCamey Woodard, who sang with the McCameys until 2009. Miss Carol's husband, Jess, passed away on June 25th. Carol was singing in North Carolina at a camp meeting, and Jess was with her. Although he had been in declining health for some time, this was very unexpected. So please keep Carol and the family in your prayers during this very difficult time. Steve Ladd recently had hip surgery.
1: The reason being, as I had avascular necrosis, there was no blood flow going to my hip socket, and the whole hip was dead. And so he said, if I didn't have this, I'd be in a wheelchair in 2 years. So we did it 2 days ago, and I'm grateful for everyone's prayers. I had so many people reach out to me and pray and email and call and text. I'm in pain, and but it's manageable, and I'm just excited to get back on my feet, no pun intended, but and get back out there singing.
0: The procedure went well, though, and Steve should be back on the stage real soon, belting out the gospel music. Someone may need to help him get on the stage, but he'll find a way. Carolina the Band is announcing the addition of Gene Hammond to the group. Gene, who had retired the Promised Land Quartet in 2025, brings a strong lead voice and a glowing personality to the group. Scott Widener of the group shares his excitement.
2: Gene Hammond is a game changer. His powerhouse, lead vocal, and integrity stand high. And we are grateful to have him. And this is going to be a great new season for Carolina the Band, with fresh music coming out in the faith country genre. And it's going to a whole nother level. We are tickled to death with what the Lord is doing.
0: That's Scott Widener. Gene Hammond joins the front line of Scott Widener and Jordan Wilburn. And those are the Southern Gospel headlines of the week. Darren and Brooke Aldridge are out with a new radio single with a special guest vocalist that you'll immediately recognize. But just in case you don't, it's Jason Crabb. They've recorded the Spencer's classic, It'll Be Worth It After.

It'll be worth it after all. That's Darren and Brooke Aldridge with special guest Jason Crabb. And we'll have more with Jason in hour two of the program. Plus, a spotlight segment with the Chuck Wagon Gang. I'm Rodney Baucom, and you're listening to The Gospel Greats.

0: Serving all of Western Alaska and the Russian Far East, this is KICY Nome with translator K247CV Elam. The Gospel
1: Greats. Hello, friend, and welcome back for hour two of The Gospel Greats, the greatest songs about the greatest message, the gospel. I'm Rodney Balkaman. Coming up today, our featured artist is Jason Crabb.
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3: The group started back in the 30s during the Depression years, and my grandma was one of nine kids.
1: It's all great gospel coming up in hour two of The Gospel Greats.

0: Yes and amen. That's 11th hour. Our featured artist today is Jason Crabb with songs from a new project coming out called Through the Fire. He has a variety of special guests on the project. He tells us about twisting the arm of the Hoppers at an event at First Baptist Dallas.
1: We were playing out there, and the Hoppers were there that night. And the Isaacs were there, and myself. And we were playing, and I said, hey, I'm doing this record. Told him about the record. And I said, I'm going to do this old Dottie Rainbow song. I did it at my grandfather's funeral. And, you know, it's just such history. I said, I'd love for you to do this. And, you know, Kim goes, well, honey, you just let me know, and I will be there.
0: Here's the song, Jason Crabb and the Hoppers. I've never been this homesick before.

0: this homesick. Before, that's Jason Crabb with the Hoppers. There are some brand new songs on the project, too. Jason talked about one of them called Good News to Tell.
1: If we are Christians and the Lord has done a great work in our life, why wouldn't we? Paul said it best in his word. You know, let's go to spread the gospel. That's what he's called us all to do.
0: That's Jason Crabb. You'll enjoy this. Good News to Tell.

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1: Good news to tell. That's Jason Crabb, and we'll have more with him later in the program. In just a moment, a spotlight visit with the Chuckwagon Gang.
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1: Welcome back. Our Spotlight Artist of the Week is the Chuckwagon Gang, who are this year celebrating 90 years of ministry. Josh Garner introduces the Chuckwagon Gang.
4: Very happy to be traveling with this great bunch of folks in the Chuckwagon Gang. Of course, Shay Smith, been here over 30 years now, leading the gang still for her family and doing a fine job. And Melissa Kemper, singing soprano, been with the gang off and on for over 20 years now. And so glad to have her back, and just a integral part of the sound. And then a young man, been with us a little over a year and a half, named Nick Poe. He's from Central Illinois. Wonderful guitar player and turned out to be a real good bass singer. I'm going to train him up and turn him into a legend like J.D. or George, you know. But well, we don't need somebody to sing that low. It's Chuckwagon Gang after all. But we do have a man making some low notes. He plays our upright bass now from Phoenix City, Alabama. His name is Roger Newman, and glad to have him in the gang.
1: That's Josh Garner. Shay Smith gives us some history on this legendary group.
5: The group started back in the 30s during the Depression years, and my grandma was one of nine kids, and they were picking cotton for a living during the Depression years. About 1935, she got pneumonia. And where they were at the time, they were out of work, no more fields. So Dad Carter took oldest boy Jim and oldest daughter Rose, and they went to the radio station, got a job, and mainly to get medicine for my grandma. But Dad Carter saw this is a lot better than picking cotton.
1: That's Shay Smith. The gang has a new recording out. Josh Garner talks about the title track of the project.
4: 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She went to be with the Lord a few years ago, but she was a dear friend to me and so many other guys and gals in the business. And this song, Made to Live Forever, it's the last song that she gave me to record. Really Southern Gospel Quartet type song, but we put the Chuckwagon Gang spin on it, and it turned out so good, and folks are loving it everywhere that we go.
1: That's Josh Garner, and here is the Chuckwagon Gang with Made to Live Forever.

0: way to live forever. That's the Chuck Wagon Gang. Soprano Melissa Kemper comes from Groveton, Texas. She first sang with the group from 2001 to 2006. She left to raise her children, then returned in 2015. She names one of her favorites on the new project.
1: Well, my favorite song is also my feature. The name of it is Plans. It's a very, the best word I can think of to describe it is powerful. The words, there's so many, they're simple words, but there's so many, every time I sing it, I think of something different. There's a different way it applies to my life or to the people that I'm singing to.
0: That's Melissa Kemper, and here is the Chuck Wagon Gang with Plans.

0: Kids. That's the Chuck Wagon Gang from their new album, Made to Live Forever. Shay Smith says there's one song on the new album at the top of her list.
1: It made me feel and makes me feel so humbled every time I get to sing it, knowing that Christ gave his life for me. And not just like, I mean, we say that like a cliche so much, but Barbara and Joel captured in this song, I think such a deeper meaning of that, you know, that you feel neglected and you feel alone and you feel all I do is fail, and yet Christ gave his life for me. So it's a beautiful song, and I really feel blessed to get to share it.
0: That's Shay Smith, and here's the Chuck Wagon Gang with Died For.

0: The Chuck Wagon Gang with Died For. It's on their new album, Made to Live Forever. More with Jason Crabb is coming up in just a moment. I'm Rodney Balcom, and you're listening to The Gospel Greats.
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0: Welcome back. Our featured artist today is Jason Crabb. On his new album, he's gone back and recorded some Crabb Family classics. Here he is with Something Going On in the Graveyard.

0: Something going on in the graveyard. That's Jason Crabb. I asked Jason what he's passionate about.
1: I feel like that this is what God has told me to do, is to go present these messages in songs and wherever that he would allow that. My mission statement now is to, number one, see, touch as many lives as we possibly can with the message of Jesus Christ, not with anything of me, because I'm going to tell you, you know, humans are a mess and we'll break and we're flawed. But the good thing about it is the scripture says his word will never return void. And if the word of God is in the song that you were singing, then it gets embedded in their life.
0: That's Jason Crabb, and here he is with the Shepherd's Call.

0: Shepherd's Call. That's Jason Crabb. I was able to get Jason talking about his favorite topic, his family.
1: My daughters, one's 23, one's 21. One just got married. She's getting ready to celebrate a year. One is her third year in college. So my goal in my family is to get them, pray we can get them all situated.
0: Jason Crabb, he's a dad and a husband to Shelly.
1: We just celebrated 29 years of marriage. And you know what's, it's crazy. I honestly love being with her more now than I ever have in my whole entire life. I want to be with her all the time. I mean, listen to this. She signed up for Pilates the other day, right? I even signed up to go with her. I didn't know it was going to be the best thing for me that I've ever done, but what man signs up for Pilates? You know what I'm saying? You know I want to be with her if I'm doing that.
0: Who knows? He might start a trend. Pilates, why not? Here's Jason Crabb with another great song from his album, Through the Fire. Please Come Down to Me.

0: Please Come Down to Me. That's Jason Crabb. His new album, Through the Fire, is available next weekend. Coming up, we'll wrap up the show with Brian Free and Assurance.
1: Did you know that child abuse usually begins with parents or caregivers who are abused as children? 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
0: Welcome back. Our featured artist today is Jason Crabb. On his new album, he's gone back and recorded some Crabb Family classics. Here he is with Something Going On in the Graveyard.

0: something going on in the graveyard. That's Jason Crabb. I asked Jason what he's passionate about.
1: I feel like that this is what God has told me to do, is to go present these messages in songs and wherever that he would allow that. My mission statement now is to, number one, see, touch as many lives as we possibly can with the message of Jesus Christ. Not with anything of me, because I'm going to tell you, you know, humans are a mess and we'll break and we're flawed. But the good thing about it is the scripture says his word will never return void. And if the word of God is in the song that you were singing, then it gets embedded in their life.
0: That's Jason Crabb, and here he is with the Shepherd's Call.

0: Shepherd's Call. That's Jason Crabb. I was able to get Jason talking about his favorite topic, his family.
1: My daughters, one's 23, one's 21. One just got married. She's getting ready to celebrate a year. One is her third year in college. So my goal in my family is to get them, pray we can get them all situated.
0: Jason Crabb, he's a dad and a husband to Shelly.
1: We just celebrated 29 years of marriage. And you know what's, it's crazy. I honestly love being with her more now than I ever have in my whole entire life. I want to be with her all the time. I mean, listen to this. She signed up for Pilates the other day, right? I even signed up to go with her. I didn't know it was going to be the best thing for me that I've ever done, but what man signs up for Pilates? You know what I'm saying? You know I want to be with her if I'm doing that.
0: Who knows? He might start a trend. Pilates, why not? Here's Jason Crabb with another great song from his album, Through the Fire. Please Come Down to Me.

Please Come Down to Me. That's Jason Crabb. His new album, Through the Fire, is available next weekend. Coming up, we'll wrap up the show with Brian Free and Assurance.

I lived in Pensacola, Florida, drove all the way to San Antonio, Texas for that taping.

0: I Like That, featuring the Good Dinner, Johnny Cook, and all the statesmen from the 1993 lineup. 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
3: Since the day I stopped drinking, my life has gotten better and better. I can't take any credit for it. 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I'm more careful with money. I watch what I say. I don't get into trouble like I did when I was drinking. It's scary trying to walk through life alone. And today, I have that very distinct feeling that I don't ever have to be alone again. Alcoholics Anonymous. It works. Look us up. 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
4: Three
0: Woody,
4: wise men.
0: Pat, and Gene. Now, Pat and Gene, what's it like sharing a table with Woody?
5: It ain't our fault.
6: Yeah, you're the one that put us here, Danny.
7: Thank you, fellas. It's very sweet of you.
5: Very that sweet. Is so funny. We had a whole tablecloth at the beginning of this.
7: Nothing like having an old friend like you guys.
5: Let's listen to him sing, shall we?
8: That is funny.

0: our good old friend sitting right across from me here, Woody Wright. And that's live from Tulsa, Oklahoma. Gene?
1: Ah, ladies and gentlemen, He Will Carry You by Linda Randall here on Homecoming Radio.

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0: Ranger Bill, warrior of the woodland, struggling against extreme odds, traveling dangerous trails, fighting the many enemies of nature. This is the job of the guardian of the forest, Ranger Bill. Pouring rain, freezing cold, blistering heat, snow, floods, bears, rattlesnakes, mountain lions. Yes, all this in exchange for the satisfaction and pride of a job well done.
1: One time a man complained to his boss about a fellow employee. The man told the boss every time he went by the other man's office, he always found him staring out the window. The man wanted to know how the other fellow got away with it. The boss told him that if he came up with ideas like the man in question did, he'd get paid for staring out the window too. Ideas come from minds that do creative thinking. These ideas are what have given us the wonderful machines and gadgets we have today. In our story today, we find a young man who has an idea. I like to call this one, The Tugboat Cowboy. At Junction City, Bob Mitchell, usually called Unc, owns the Inland River Barge Company. Unc's nephew, Dick, works for his uncle, and it's more or less been the understanding that someday Dick would take over the business. But right now, Unc is pacing the dock in a stew because both of his tugboats are laid up with engine trouble.
2: What's the matter, Unc? What's your face all powdered up for?
3: Oh, the otter's laid up with a busted engine now, too. Of all the businesses in the world, I had to get mixed up in river barging. It's a dumb and stupid kind of work. If one tug ain't laying down on the job, the other is. Or else a barge has got a leak in it, or else it's new houses to buy. It's always something to keep a man hopping. Never a minute's peace.
2: Well, Unc, that's business. I don't know what you're yapping about, though. You made money.
3: Sure, I made money, Barney. Well, I worked hard for it, too. Every winter, we spend from October to Christmas busting ice on the river just so we can get enough stuff in here to carry everybody over the hard, cold part of the winter. Then the big freeze comes, and we haul everything out of the water and into the shed so we can get them ready for spring and floodwaters. I'm tired of it, Barney.
2: I thought the general idea was to let Dick take over so as you could relax and take it easy.
3: What's that tugboat cowboy know about this business? Besides, things are slowing down up with the railroads and trucks working against us. You'd do better to get something else. You know what I think I'm going to do, Barney?
2: Yeah, you're going to quit this here business and go live where there ain't no water. You're not even in bathtubs.
3: How'd you know that?
2: Because you told me that at least 24 times in the past year and a half.
3: That's so? Well, this time I mean it. I made up my mind. I'm going to sell out rock, stock, and life jackets.
4: Boy, I'm glad that meeting's over.
1: You said it. We're not used to sitting for several hours in one shot.
4: I'm sure glad to get out and stretch my legs. I feel like a pretzel.
1: You look like a pretzel. You're not standing very straight.
4: Yeah, give me time. These old muscles of mine don't stretch so quick like yours. Guess they're getting like old rubber. No give.
1: Stumpy, you kill me. Come on, fellas. Let's walk over to the barge company.
4: Ain't you got that load of 50-gallon drums yet, Bill?
1: I know. What's so funny about that?
4: You ordered them 2 months ago. I could make them myself, but now...
1: You can say that again, Stumpy. Once in a while, I want to stop over at the barge company office and find out what's holding up delivery. In a way, we'll kill 2 birds with 1 stone while we're here at Junction City.
5: Yeah, that's a good idea.
1: I ordered the drums in the factory in Central City, and Unc was supposed to bring them here, and then they'd be trucked to Knotty Pine.
5: We could have carried them 1 at a time at this rate of speed. Well, what are we waiting for? Let's find out.

0: What do you mean I don't do things right? What do you mean by telling that to a man who's been in this business 40 years?
1: Unc, I'm not trying to insult you, but simply to point out where you're slipping.
0: Where I'm slipping? Why, you young upstart. I was skipper of a tugboat before you wore out your first pair of three-cornered pants. And what's more, you're still not dry behind the ears, you river cowboy. You handle a tug like it was a kiddie car. And someday you're going to rip the bottom out of one of them, and then we'll see how smart you are. You'll be laughed off the river.
1: Will you let off the throttle long enough for me to explain?
0: All right, go ahead and explain. Not that it'll do any good.
1: Nobody can tell you a thing around here, but... Well, I'm going to tell you what your big problem is, and that's the plain and simple fact that you don't take care of your equipment.
0: Says who?
1: Says me. Your tugs are old, but they're good. And if you'd let me take them in one at a time, once a month, for a routine checkup, these breakdowns wouldn't happen. But no, you've got to run them until they're gasping their last breath. And then you get sore because they stop dead and refuse to move.
0: Oh, I suppose because you went to diesel.
2: Ah, this will never do.
1: I do about it.
2: You better speak up so they know we're here.
0: I'm not through yet.
1: I've been saving this for a long
2: time. Hey, you two fellas. You're going to get high blood pressure if you keep this up.
0: Bill, what are you fellas doing here?
1: Hello, fellas. I didn't hear you come in.
2: We waited for the intermission so we could break in. I've come after the 50-gallon drums I ordered 2 months ago.
0: Ask him about the barrels. I'm not in business anymore.
2: What's with him, Dick?
1: Oh, the usual. Sit down, fellas. I'll fix some fresh coffee. Then I'll tell you all about it.

0: Help yourself, fellas. There's some fresh sweet rolls under the cake cover.
1: Thanks, Dick. Do you think Unc is serious this time, Dick?
0: Well, I wouldn't be surprised that he is, Bill. I know he's threatened to quit many times, but... Well, that only goes on for so long, and then it finally happens.
1: Hey, is business that bad?
0: Oh, it's dropped off some, but... Well, that's his own fault for the reasons you fellas heard as you came in. No doubt you did hear us. We were yelling loud enough to be heard a country mile.
2: Yeah, we heard you, all right.
3: Sure, but it's normal, isn't it, to have a disagreement once in a while?
0: Yeah, maybe it is, but... Well, I don't like it. I just got a little fed up with his perpetual grumbling when 9/10 of it is his fault.
1: I always heard that you were going to take over the business and Unc was going to retire.
0: I guess Unc's changed his mind. He thinks I should be in a better business than this.
1: Perhaps he's right, Dick. He's been in this game a long time, you know.
0: Well, I appreciate his experience, but he's lost his fight. Well, there isn't any business that doesn't have its ups and downs, and the river barges are no exceptions. The thing we have to do is to inject new ideas into this job to meet the change in conditions.
1: Have you got some ideas?
0: Have I? Oh, man, that's all I've been doing for months, is thinking up ways to give this business a shot in the arm.
3: Would you tell us your ideas?
0: Sure, why not? I know you fellas can be trusted to keep quiet. My first idea is to haul truck trailers on barges. You know, the railroads do it with their piggyback service.
3: Piggyback on barges? Sure, why not?
1: Why not is right! You're using your head for something more than to keep your ears apart, Sonny. That's a real idea you got there.
0: I think it is too, Stumpy. I've carefully thought it out from all angles.
1: Yeah, have you talked to Unc about this idea of yours?
0: Sure, until I'm blue in the face. He tells me I'm daydreaming and says I should spend less time doing it and watch where I'm going when I'm on the river before I crack up a tug. That's why he calls me a tugboat cowboy. Because I have fun when I'm on the river by dodging the sandbars instead of plowing the tugs through them at full speed, which, by the way, is pretty hard on the tugs.
3: I can see that all right.
1: You think your ideas will pay off?
0: And how? Well, look at the map of the river. We can haul cargo on the barges up the river and save 2 days as against railroad time and 3 days against truck time.
1: Well, if that's the case, I don't see where you've got any problem selling your idea. Well,
0: I don't think I would either, Bill, except to Unc. And he owns this outfit.
1: Perhaps there's some way we can persuade the old fella.
0: Oh, I hope so. Hey, well, I've got to get down to the dock and take a look at the tug's engines, find out why they won't go. You fellas want to come along?
1: Right.
3: Sure. Glad to.

0: Dick, you sure know your business. That diesel's purring like a kitten.
1: I guess I ought to. Went to school for 3 years to study diesel engines. And this is a good point at hand, though. If we put these engines on a routine checkup program, these things would be caught. It was obvious what was wrong as soon as I...

0: Well, I like the old gent. He's raised me since I've been knee-high to a scupper, and he's like my own father. Oh, he's rough, and he's tough, and he can still lick his weight in wildcats. But on the other hand, he sent me through school and then to diesel school. And that cost a lot of money, because he wouldn't let me work while I was in school. Said I needed all my time for studies. He's my family.
1: Mm-hmm. I understand, Dick.
0: Yeah, but he's stubborn as a mule stuck in the mud, and that's what infuriates me. We could have it real nice, but it's one battle after the other.
1: How would you like it if I talked to Unc?
0: Would you? I've been trying to work up enough nerve to ask you for help. Oh, I'd be pleased if you would talk to him.
1: Okay, I'll give it a try.

0: Well, this seems like a good place to sit and think, Uncle.
1: Oh, hello, Bill. Yes, it is. Sit down.
0: Thanks.
1: Yep, I've done a lot of thinking here at the edge of the dock in years gone by.
0: Don't you think you can do some more right now for Dick's sake?
1: Oh, Bill, I'm tired. Tired of thinking, tired of working. Just plain tired and disgusted.
0: Unc, have you ever thought of retiring and letting Dick run the business?
1: Yeah.
0: Why don't you?
1: Oh, I'd rather die with my boots on.
0: Don't try to pull the wool over my eyes, you old fox.
1: What do you mean?
0: I mean, I wasn't born yesterday, and I know why you won't retire.
1: Oh, that's so? Suppose you tell me.
0: You don't want Dick to show you up. Also, you're afraid to grow old. Unc, you should be enjoying the retiring years of your life. Hunting, fishing, taking trips, or just plain loafing. You know, it's a real credit to the founder of a business if he can develop a younger man to take over and make the business hum after the founder steps aside. Oh, you could come around once in a while for old time's sake, but just to visit. Why hold the young horses back? Let them do the work that they're supposed to do, and let the old horses stand out in the pasture under a shade tree and rest, and watch the youngsters work like you did when you were young.
1: Maybe you're right. I ain't made up my mind yet.
0: Give Dick his chance, Unc. I know he thinks the world of you, and he wants to build up your business as a tribute to you. Everyday problems are a challenge to young men, while they're a burden to men who should retire. You know, I think you'll like Dick pretty well to care for him all these years like you have.
1: Yep, he is a good scrapper, ain't he? And he's got brains, too.
0: Yeah. Why not let him use them?
1: Well, I know what his grades were at diesel school. One of the smartest lads that ever took a wrench to an engine.
0: You're right. And you're the man who's holding him back. If you keep this up long enough, he might leave you.
1: You really think he might do that? Why, the ungrateful...
0: Oh, there. If he does leave you, it'll be your fault. He's like a horse chafing at the bit, Dunk. He'll do one of two things. Either break loose and run away or give up.
1: Oh, I wouldn't want him to do either. Why, he's the best man on the river. Next to me, that is.
0: Come off it. Admit that he's better than you. And if it's true, the credit goes to you because you trained him and developed his skills. You gave him the incentive to become as good as or better than his teacher. Be proud of him, but not jealous.
1: I never gave this that kind of thinking. But you're right. Maybe I'm a proud old man, and you young fellows are right.
0: You know, Dick has some good ideas. Like the piggyback barges and clearing the river to Knotty Pond.
1: No, wait a minute, Bill. Just because I listen to you doesn't mean I'm letting go of my common sense. Those were pretty words you spoke, but maybe you was buttering me up to let Dick try out a couple of his foolish ideas, eh?
0: Oh, you know me better than that.
1: I don't know such thing. Now, you get out of here. I like the way things are going, and that's the way they're going to stay.
0: All right, but I'm not through with you yet. Some morning you'll wake up, and Dick will be gone, and you'll be alone.

0: as soon as I set the cylinder head in place.
1: Okay, Dick. Take your time.
2: How'd you make out with Unc?
1: Well, I thought for a while I was getting somewhere with the old gent, but I didn't.
2: He's still stubborn?
1: Yeah. Just won't give in. I wish I knew why. That could be one of the seven great mysteries of the world. You could be right about that, old-timer. Say, why don't you fellas go on back to Naughty Pine, huh? I want to stay here and see this thing through, now that I'm in it up to my neck.
2: Okay. All we're doing is standing around. Let's go, Stumpy.
1: Right. So long, Bill.
0: Okay, I don't have much left to do now to get this tug back into operation. How'd you make out with Unc?
1: Not too well. I thought I was making headway, but when I approached the subject about piggyback barges and opening up the river to Naughty Pine, he balked, and that was all there was to it.
0: Yeah, I was afraid of that. Oh, he's a hard man to talk to, believe me.
1: That's true. But I know he can be reached. We just gotta find the right way.
0: Well, I guess my goose is cooked. But I might as well give up. I don't want to leave here, so I guess I'll just have to stop thinking and let it go at that.
1: Now, wait a minute. You stop thinking and you'll become like stagnant water. It won't be good for anything. Why don't you go ahead and try to sell your idea? Get some subscribers. Talk to men in authority who can sign contracts for their companies. See how you make out.
0: Well, that sounds good, but why go to all that bother for nothing?
1: I don't think you'll be wasting your time, Dick.
0: Oh, have you got another idea up your sleeve?
1: I haven't looked yet, but you never know what might come out of my sleeve besides my arm.
0: Okay, Bill. I'll get the...

0: Mr. Withers, you and my uncle have worked hand in glove for years, even though you're competing carriers.
1: Well, that's right, Dick. We've done it not only because we're friends, but for the simple fact that many times our railroad's been hogtied by land and rock slides, and heavy snow, floods, or what have you. Well, I remember the time it was so hot here for 2 weeks running that some of the rails buckled. Yes, Dick, out here, competitors have to help each other out or both will be out of business sooner or later. Say, is it true Unc's going to sell out?
0: Oh, I honestly don't know if he means it or not. Mr. Withers, I have a couple of ideas that'll help us both.
1: Well, let's have them. My ears are always open to ideas.
0: Well, piggyback truck trailers on barges.
1: Oh.
0: Clean out Dead Man's Gorge and open up the river all the way to Knotty Pine. Except for the hard freeze of winter, we can carry express cargo on the barges, which in turn will free your flat cars for heavier loads of freight, which in turn will bring your railroad more revenue. We'll eventually move our exchange terminal from Junction City to Knotty Pine. We'd get the same fees as we get now on the split carrier basis. How does that sound?
1: I think it sounds great, Dick. I really do.
0: Would you sign a contract?
1: I most certainly would. Right now, if you have the papers with you. Why, this would increase our cargo ability to Junction City and Knotty Pine by 50%.
0: I realize that. I plan to increase the power of the tugs for greater speed and load limit. I hope to be able to get two larger tugs in the not-too-distant future and more barges.
1: Wonderful. I know we'll be able to work out a very fine mutual agreement whenever you're ready. When will that be?
0: Well, that's a good question, sir. I hope not too long. Good day.
1: Good day, young man.
2: Say, Withers, I happened to overhear you. That fellow has quite an idea, I believe.
1: Yes, indeed, Cedric. And so have I.
2: What's that, sir, if I may be so bold to ask?
1: I'm going to have a talk with Unc and find out if he's serious about selling out. And if he is, then it would be to our advantage to buy the barge company.

0: Well, that's my idea, Mr. Jones. Do you think Mountain States Trucking would be interested in working out a mutual agreement?
1: I most certainly do. I think your idea is brilliant. Our truck trailers can be piggybacked to Knotty Pine a lot cheaper than we can haul them over the roads. Not only that, but the river route will eliminate an awful lot of hazardous driving between Central City and Canyon City, which, as you know, is our northern distribution terminal. Every truck driver on the Central City Knotty Pine route is a bonus man. We have to pay bonuses to get truck drivers to take the risk, especially at the speed they must maintain to keep our express business. This way we could slow down our non-perishable and non-express schedule, which would be much easier on our drivers. When can we sign a contract?
0: Well, I'm not sure yet. I hope it'll be shortly. Good day, Mr. Jones, and thank you.
1: So long, Dick. Yes, J.B.?
2: What did young Mitchell want?
1: He wants to piggyback our trailers on barges from Central City to Knotty Pine.
2: Oh, great idea. You told him we're for it, didn't you?
1: Yes, sir. How much do you think the barge company's worth?
2: Oh, not more than $30,000.
1: I've heard that Unc's serious about selling out.
2: Don't bother with rumors. Go find out.
1: Yes, sir, right away.
2: Oh, one more thing, Jones.
1: Yes, J.B.?
2: Tell Unc. We'll give him a royalty of $20 a trailer for the next 2 years. If he'll sell to us instead of the railroad.

0: I did it, Bill.
1: Oh, that's fine, Dick. We'll see if a little reverse psychology will work on Unc.
0: Oh, what do you mean?
1: You'll see in a couple hours. There's more than one way to skin a cat, you know.
0: What has skinning cats got to do with this?
1: Just be patient, my young friend. Don't be so impetuous. It's easier on the blood pressure.
0: Well, okay, but I still don't catch on to your plan.
1: Did the gentleman you talked with ask you if Ung's going to sell?
0: Yes, one did, Mr. Withers.
1: Railroad?
0: Yes, why?
1: The truckers have heard the rumor, too, without a doubt. Now that they've heard your ideas, there's going to be...
0: Some fancy dickering to get Unc to sell.
1: You're so right. And unless I miss my guess, Unc's being besieged right now by two men with a fistful of money.

0: Get out of my cabin, Withers. Get out.
1: Now, listen to reason, Unc. I only came here to do a good turn.
0: Get out. Get out before I bust you in two. Where'd you ever get the wild idea I'd sell out? I ain't broke. What's more, that nephew of mine's going to run this business and make it whistle.
1: 5,000 more.
0: No! Get moving before I throw you through that door. Now get out!
1: Okay, but if you change your mind, I'll make it worth your while to let me buy it.
0: I ain't never going to sell this barge company. You can rumor that around a while.
2: Hello, Mr. Mitchell. I've got a handful of cash and a real offer for you.
0: Jones, what do you want?
2: To buy you out.
0: There's my old six gun. A man can't have any peace and quiet anymore.
2: Take it easy, Unc. Do you want to sell?
0: No, now get

0: Here comes Cyclone.
1: All right. Which one of you clowns sicked him on me? Huh? What's all fired funny?
2: You are. You look like an English bulldog with lockjaw.
1: I do.
0: To a T.
1: Okay, the joke's on me. But you'd better not joke around when you take a test trial on that piggyback idea.
0: You mean we can

0: Well, we're loaded and ready to go. Each barge has 2 truck trailers lashed to it.
1: Quite a sight, Dick. This will make history. When are you shoving off?
0: Right now. Thanks, Unc, for letting me try this out. Oh, I've got to get to the wheelhouse before we're adrift. Cast off the lines!
1: I wasn't joking, Unc, when I said this would make history, and you're the one who let it come to pass.
2: Maybe so, but I ain't sold on it yet. When we get to Junction City, I'll believe he can do it.
1: He'll make it. And we'll help him, won't we, Unc?
2: I don't know about that. I made my first run by myself. I had only 1 barge. He's got 3.
1: You expect trouble?
2: No, but... this is a crazy river, Bill. Worse than a woman. You never can tell what she's gonna do next.
0: Well, there's the halfway mark.
2: Yep, the worst part of the river is yet to come.
0: Well, I'm not afraid of it.
1: Say, am I imagining things, or is the river getting rougher?
2: I told you the worst is yet to come. We're heading for the narrows. The wind whips the water something fierce at times. I've seen 3-foot waves in the narrows, and there ain't much room to maneuver. You just have to take it.
0: Well, he's the man who knows. Yeah, we're coming into the narrows now.
3: Hey, boss! The lashings of one of the trailers come loose, and it's thrashing around.
0: Unc, will you take the wheel?
2: Nonsense, I'll take the wheel. I'm going with him to help. Watch my hand signals.
3: Aye, aye.
0: Come on.

0: Good thing the tug's pushing these barges instead of pulling. We'd never make it to number three without getting wet.
1: I ain't much for crawling a hawser line, Bill. Especially in cold weather.
2: Well, there's the loose trailer. Boy, she's really sliding around. Wouldn't take much to pitch the trailer over the side.
1: I'll take care of it.
0: What are you going to do?
1: We're going to ease this barge up on the riverbank so she'll stand steady.
2: Yeah, but if you don't hit the bank right, she might list and throw the trailer out.
1: Not with the wind pushing against the trailer like it is. Hang on, Art's got my signal heading for the bank. We're going to hit.
2: You did it, Unc. The trailer's standing up. Oh, boy, you have to be in this game 30 years before you learn all the tricks of the trade. Let's get this block and tackle rigged and slide the trailer into place and lash it firm this time.

0: close the last trailer of our first piggyback load.
1: Yep. And it's history. Look at all the folks watching. Yeah, they sure couldn't figure out how you was going to get them out of the barge. They didn't figure you'd build a platform out of timbers in each barge so the tractors could load and unload the trailers themselves. Yeah, pretty smart, I say.
0: You really mean that, Unc?
1: Well, I sure do, son. Yep, you did it good and proper. And I'm all for it, 100%.
0: But I thought all along that you were against me.
1: Oh, you see, son, I figure anything worth getting is worth working for. 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

0: Hey, this is Micah Tyler, and I want you to know that freedom from addiction is possible, and it starts at Adult and Teen Challenge.
1: 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I felt no hope for me. 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Since coming to Teen Challenge, I'm finally getting set free, and I can feel it every day. 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
2: Here's Western Alaska's weather forecast from KICY AM 850. For eastern Norton Sound and the Nulato Hills, including Stebbins and Elam. Today, mostly cloudy with scattered showers, highs in the upper 50s, southeast winds to 20. And tonight, scattered showers in the evening, then numerous showers after midnight, lows in the mid-40s, south winds to 20. For St. Lawrence Island, including Gamble and Savunga. Today, numerous showers, highs in the lower 40s, north winds to 20. And tonight, numerous showers, lows in the mid-30s, northwest winds to 15. For the Bering Strait coast, including Teller and King Island. Today, numerous showers, highs in the mid-40s, north winds to 25. And tonight, numerous showers, lows in the upper 30s, northeast winds to 20. For the Yukon Delta coast, including Amonok and Mountain Village. Today, cloudy, numerous showers, highs in the lower 50s, southwest winds to 15. And tonight, numerous showers in the evening, then showers after midnight. Lows in the lower 40s, southwest winds around at 10. For the lower Yukon River, including Pitcairn Point and Pilot Station. Today, cloudy, numerous showers, highs in the mid-50s, south winds to 15. And tonight, numerous showers, lows in the lower 40s, southwest winds to 15. For the Kuskokwim Delta, including Eek and McCurriac. Today, cloudy with a chance of showers, highs in the lower 50s, southwest winds to 15. And tonight, cloudy with a chance of rain showers, lows in the mid-40s, southwest winds to 15. And for the southern Seward Peninsula coast, including Nome and White Mountain. Today, cloudy with scattered showers, highs in the mid-50s, southeast winds to 20. And tonight, numerous showers, lows in the lower 40s, south winds to 15. I'm Cody, and that's your weather forecast from KICY AM 850.

0: These days, life can get pretty complex, so much so that some people find it hard to cope. It's good to remind ourselves of foundational truth to hang on to. From Chicago, welcome to the Moody Church Hour with Pastor Philip Miller. Stay with us for a time of worship and teaching as we begin a new series on Back to the Basics. There's no better place to begin than by grasping the basics of the gospel, and we'll do that from Philippians chapter 1. Here now is Pastor Philip and worship leader Tim Stafford.
1: Well, good morning, everyone, and welcome to the Moody Church. We're so glad you've joined us for worship today as we look at what it means to get back to the basics of the gospel that gives us life, the gospel that has saved us, the gospel that has drawn us here today. So as we begin, would you pray with me? Let's pray. Father, we thank you for the gospel, the truth that Jesus Christ has died in our place and for our sake and saved us and is reconciling all things to you through himself, through his blood shed on the cross. We are here because we are gospel people. Let us never forget who we are and where we stand. Remind us today. We pray this in Jesus' name. Amen.
2: Amen. Let's sing about the mercy of God.

0: gospel shapes our lives. Would you please stand as we read God's holy word together?
1: Blessed be the God and Father of our Lord Jesus Christ. According to his great mercy, he has caused us to be born again to a living hope through the resurrection of Jesus Christ from the dead, to an inheritance that is imperishable, undefiled, and unfading, kept in heaven for you, who by God's power are being guarded through faith for a salvation ready to be revealed in the last time.
2: In this you rejoice, though now for a little while, if necessary, you have been grieved by various trials, so that the tested genuineness of your faith, more precious than gold that perishes though it is tested by fire, may be found to result in praise and glory and honor at the revelation of Jesus Christ.

What kind of love does this? If this is what the gospel is, we bow down at your feet in reverence and awe, thanksgiving, pouring out our hearts of love in return. Thank you, Lord, for this mercy. In Jesus' name, amen. Thank you.

0: In 1961, at the start of training camp, Vince Lombardi walked into the locker room of the Green Bay Packers and spoke what would become one of the most iconic lines in all of sports history: "Gentlemen, this is a football." He was reminding them of the fundamentals, getting back to the basics, because it's easy to forget the basics. It's easy to neglect the core disciplines of the game that make for a winning team. And Vince Lombardi knew that no amount of trick plays or player talent would be enough if they didn't master the very basics of the game. And the same thing is true, friends, of the Christian life. If we want to be joyously in love with Jesus, if we want to be filled with the fruit of the Spirit, if we want to be growing together as the family of God, it doesn't matter how many fancy conferences we go to, or how many of the latest books we read or podcasts we consume. If we aren't engaged in the very basics of the life of following Jesus, it won't matter. All of us, whether we've been following Jesus one day or a lifetime, need to remember the basics. Get back to basics. And I know of no better place to go to remind us of the basics of the life of following Jesus than the Apostle Paul's letter to the Philippians. Philippians is all about getting back to the basics. The basics of following hard after Jesus. The basics of living in the power of the Holy Spirit. The basics of the interdependencies of the life of the family of God. So grab your Bibles. We're going to be in Philippians chapter 1 as we kick off our series today. We're going to look at the first 18 verses. You'll find today's reading on page 980 in the blue pew Bible there by your knees. Today we're going to get back to the basics of the gospel. The basics of the gospel. Because for followers of Jesus Christ, the gospel, the good news that God is reconciling all things, including us, to himself through his son Jesus Christ, that gospel, that good news is the news that changes everything. The gospel changes everything. And today we're going to see four fruits of the gospel for our lives. Today, we're going to see how the gospel creates a gospel family. It creates gospel charity. It gives us a gospel destiny. And it gives us a gospel priority. A gospel family, a gospel charity, a gospel destiny, and a gospel priority. Would you bow your heads? Let's go to the Lord as we open his word. Father, would you be with us now? Teach us what it means to get back to the basics of following Jesus Christ. This year filled with chaos has unhinged so many of us, knocked us off course, and messed up our rhythms. We need to get back. Teach us, we pray. In Jesus' name, amen. Amen. First, we see here a gospel family. A gospel family. Philippians chapter 1, verse 1. Paul and Timothy, servants of Christ Jesus, to all the saints in Christ Jesus who are at Philippi with the overseers and deacons, grace to you and peace from God our Father and the Lord Jesus Christ. Just pause for a moment here. The Apostle Paul and his protege, Timothy, are writing this letter to a church that they planted in the city of Philippi about a decade earlier. Paul came to Philippi on what we call his second missionary journey around AD 49. You can read about this in Acts 16. He now writes this letter about a decade or so later, 60 to 62 AD, while under house arrest in Rome. And in many ways, this letter is a thank you note. You know, the ones your mom made you write? This is a thank you note. The Philippians had heard that Paul was in prison, so they took up an offering to help with his expenses and to stand in solidarity with him. And they sent one of their own, a guy named Epaphroditus, to bring to Paul a care package, a journey that would have been over 800 miles. And on this 7-week journey, it took its toll on Epaphroditus' life. And upon arrival, he had to be nursed back to health because he fell gravely ill in travels. But now, having sufficiently recovered from his illness, Epaphroditus will head back to Philippi with this letter of thanks in hand, a letter we call the Book of Philippians. It is addressed here to the Philippian congregation, the church, and to their leadership, the overseers, the elders, and the deacons. And in customary Pauline fashion, he extends his greetings with the phrase, "Grace to you and peace from God our Father and the Lord Jesus Christ." The customary Jewish greeting, of course, was shalom, peace. And so Paul has that, but he leads with grace, because it is by grace that we have peace with God our Father through our Lord Jesus Christ. Now, verse 3. "I thank my God in all my remembrance of you, always in every prayer of mine for you all, making my prayer with joy because of your partnership in the gospel from the first day until now. And I am sure of this, that he who began a good work in you will bring it to completion at the day of Jesus Christ." I love this. He says, "I thank my God in all my remembrance of you. You remembered me, you sent me a gift, and now I remember you. I remember you in my prayers, and I'm full of thanksgiving." I think Paul would have remembered someone like Lydia. Lydia was a businesswoman from Thyatira. She was a dealer in high-end fashion goods. She marketed beautiful clothes for beautiful people. She was wealthy and influential, and she had been captivated by the beauty of the good news of Jesus Christ. Paul would have remembered the demon-possessed slave girl who was poor and oppressed without rights or freedoms, who had been commercially exploited by her owners, who had been liberated by the power of Jesus Christ. Paul would have remembered the jailer, the suicidal jailer whose life had been spared by the power of the gospel of Jesus Christ. He and his whole household had found life in Jesus. All of these faces and others from Acts 16 would have flashed through Paul's mind, and he offers with each one a prayer of thanks, gratitude that this group of disparate people who otherwise would have had nothing in common had been brought together as a family by the power of the gospel of Jesus Christ. He says, "I make my prayer with joy." Why? Because of your partnership in the gospel from the first day until now. He's like, we're no longer strangers. We're partners. Our lives, our pursuits, our destinies are all bound together with one another. We're joined together in partnership in the gospel. From the first day you believed and cast all your hopes on the good news that Jesus Christ had died in your place and for your sake and offered his life to pay for your sin and shame so that you might be adopted into the family of God and made right with him forever. Would you believe that gospel? From that day on, we became partners. Partners in this great work of what God is doing in our lives and through our lives in the world. We became partners in the gospel. God knit our souls together deeply, permanently. He bound us to one another, and he united us as a forever family in Christ. And this is just the beginning. It's just the beginning, verse 6. "And I'm sure of this, that he who began this good work in you will bring it to completion at the day of Jesus Christ." What God began, he will finish. God never drops the ball. This gospel that has taken hold of our lives, he says, this beauty that captivated your soul, this freedom that God has won for you, this life that God has redeemed, this is just the beginning, and the best is yet to come, because one day we will see Jesus, amen? And we shall be like him, for we will see him as he is. Friends, this is a gospel family. Rich and poor, slave and free, prisoners and jailers alike, people with nothing in common, who are now united as partners in the gospel, God's own handiwork, becoming together like Jesus himself. Friends, the gospel enfolds us into uncommon unity. Do you see that? One of the ways you know the gospel is at work in your life or in the life of a community is it brings together people who would never otherwise be together. That's one of the things I love about Moody Church. God has brought together here a beautiful family from all walks of life, from every socioeconomic strata, diverse ages and ethnicities. He has made us partners in the gospel by his grace. You cannot explain a church family like ours except for the grace of God. Amen? This is God's doing. And we are partners in the gospel. This is a gospel family. But we have to live into it, you see. We have to live into it. The question is, will we allow the gospel to redefine our social circle? Will we allow the gospel to redefine our social circle? Will we allow the gospel to make us partners with people we would otherwise avoid or despise, but now, because of the grace of God, have become our own gospel family? We have to yield to the work of the Spirit, you see, to the power of the gospel, to live into what God has made, this gospel family. Secondly, we see here our gospel charity. Our gospel charity, verse 7. It is right for me to feel this way about you all because I hold you in my heart, for you are all partakers with me of grace, both in my imprisonment and in the defense and confirmation of the gospel. For God is my witness, how I yearn for you all, with the affection of Christ Jesus. Friends, look at the heartfelt emotion in these verses. It is right for me to feel this way about you all, because I hold you in my heart. I yearn for you all. That's not a light word. I yearn for you all with the affection of Christ Jesus. Even after a decade, friends, his heart is just full, warmed with affection for these dear brothers and sisters in Christ, because they're all drinking from the same fountain of grace, you see. It is the grace of God that moved the Philippians to extend generous compassion, a gift of love toward Paul. And it is that same grace now that moves Paul's heart in tender prayer on their behalf. Friends, these verses are full of deep affection, intense longing. They're visceral and emotive. Paul knows that this deep affection flowing through his own heart comes ultimately from Jesus. That's the only place it could come from. He says, I yearn for you all with the affection of Christ Jesus. So this is Paul's affection. I yearn. It's flowing from his own heart, and yet it is sourced ultimately in the affection and heart of Christ that is pouring through him toward the Philippian believers. In other words, the gospel infuses in us unexpected affections. The gospel infuses in us unexpected affections. The gospel of grace, friends, forges deep connections between the members of the body of Christ, and we learn to love each other fervently from the heart. Having received the affection and charity and love of God lavished on us in Jesus Christ, that love received now begins to overflow through us so that we become conduits of the love of Christ for one another. The gospel teaches us to love one another with the very love of Christ himself. We get to embody the love of Christ for one another. And as he loved us and gave himself up for us, so we are to love one another and give ourselves up for one another. The question is, will we allow the gospel to realign our hearts' affections? Will we allow the gospel to realign our hearts' affections? Will we allow the gospel to turn our selfish hearts outward in love toward others, to bind our hearts together with affection and sacrificial self-giving love? Will we open ourselves wide to the affections that Christ intends to unleash through us for the sake of others? Will we yield to this gospel charity? Thirdly, we see our gospel destiny here. Our gospel destiny, verse 9. And it is my prayer that your love may abound more and more with knowledge and discernment, so that you may approve what is excellent, and so be pure and blameless for the day of Christ, filled with the fruit of righteousness that comes through Jesus Christ to the glory and praise of God. What a prayer this is, friends. He prays that your love, our love, that our love may abound more and more, that it might grow in you, multiply around you, that your love for God and love for one another would abound and overflow, that it would be unfettered and unlimited and undeniable. That your love would abound, he says, with knowledge. Because love without knowledge is just sort of aimless and soft, isn't it? But love with knowledge is life-changing. It is wise, it is discerning. It is a love that sees what is excellent, what is true and good and real and beautiful. It is a love that propels us and urges us forward to become more and more like Jesus Christ himself, that we might be pure and blameless, that we might stand before Jesus Christ full of the fruit of righteousness to the glory and praise of God. Do you see this? Abounding love, growing knowledge, full of all discernment, so that we approve what is excellent and become pure and blameless and righteous to the glory and praise of God. Don't you see? The gospel, friends, is ushering us into unforeseen glories. The gospel is ushering us into unforeseen glories. The gospel has not only bound us together as a family, amen? The gospel has not only given us the affection of Christ for one another, but he does this so that the love of Christ might abound in our lives and sweep us along toward our common destiny of being conformed to the image of Jesus Christ to the glory and praise of God forever. And I'm sure of this, Paul would say, that he who began a good work in you will bring it to completion at the day of Christ Jesus. Friends, there's no higher end, no greater glory, no better dream than to stand pure and blameless and righteous before God in Jesus Christ. It is to this end that God is working in your life at all times and in all places and by all means. Friends, listen to me. Listen. The aim of your life is not to build a nest egg. The aim of your life is not 15 seconds of fame on TikTok. The aim of your life is not leisure and fun. The aim of your life is that you might be gloriously like Christ, that you might stand before the Father in purity and blamelessness and righteousness and glory forever. The question is, will we allow the gospel to refocus our dreams? Will we allow the gospel to refocus our dreams? Will we allow this vision of standing righteous in Christ before the Father in glory to become our prayer, to become our longing, to become the dream and aim of our lives? Our gospel family, our gospel charity, our gospel destiny, finally, our gospel priority. Our gospel priority. Friends, not only does the gospel bind us together as a family, giving us the affection of Christ as we spur one another on toward this glorious destiny we have in Him, but the gospel becomes the priority for which we live and even sacrifice. Look at verse 12. I want you to know, brothers, that what has happened to me has really served to advance the gospel so that it has become known throughout the whole imperial guard and to all the rest that my imprisonment is for Christ. And most of the brothers, having become confident in the Lord because of my imprisonment, are much more bold to speak the word without fear. And pause for a moment. He says, look, my imprisonment might look like a huge setback for the gospel, but in fact, it's just the opposite. Everybody here knows that it's because of Christ that I'm imprisoned. There's an imperial guard here, roughly 8,000 to 9,000 soldiers who guard the palace of Caesar. And they know that I'm here because of Jesus. Not just them, but everybody. Everybody's talking about Jesus. This Jewish carpenter from an insignificant nation, some 1,400 miles east of the bustling capital city of Rome, in the heart of the great Roman Empire, this Jewish carpenter turned teacher and rabbi who laid down his life and is rumored to have come back in resurrection power because of Paul's imprisonment is now a topic of conversation at the heart of the Roman Empire in the palace of Caesar himself. So not only is the gospel advancing in Rome, it's advancing everywhere, Paul says. People everywhere are preaching the gospel. Some who have seen my willingness to suffer on behalf of the gospel are emboldened to speak the word fearlessly with courage and resolve. At least that's most people. But there are others, others who see in Paul's imprisonment an opportunity, a chance. You know, Paul's a big preacher, and all of a sudden he's locked up. Here's our chance. Here's our chance to gain influence and expand our reach and shine and draw some crowds and gain some recognition for ourselves. That's pretty messed up. And Paul could have been bitter and resentful and cynical, but he's not. Look at verse 15. Some indeed preach Christ from envy and rivalry, but others from goodwill. The latter do so in love, knowing that I am put here for the defense of the gospel. The former proclaim Christ out of selfish ambition, not sincerely, but thinking to afflict me in my imprisonment. What then? Only that in every way, whether in pretense or truth, Christ is proclaimed, and in that I rejoice. Paul says, look, regardless of their motives, good, bad, ugly, the bottom line is that Christ is being proclaimed, and I rejoice in that because the gospel empowers us for unselfish mission. The gospel empowers us for unselfish mission. The most important thing for Paul was not his comfort, friends. It was not his freedom. It was not his rights. It wasn't even his ministry or his vindication or even his life itself. No, the most important thing for Paul was the gospel of Jesus Christ. That the name of Christ was being lifted high, that the good news was being proclaimed in all the world, that many more people might have a chance to know and follow Christ. Christ. Friends, the gospel teaches us to gladly serve and sacrifice for the sake of the gospel. The question is, will we allow the gospel to reprioritize our lives? Will we allow the gospel to reprioritize our lives? Will we allow the gospel to become the most important thing in our lives? Will we gladly serve and sacrifice that the gospel may go forth? Will we cheerfully give of our time and talent and treasure that others might hear the good news of Jesus, so that they too might become part of a gospel family filled with a gospel charity, called to a gospel destiny, to live out a gospel priority? Friends, this is the gospel. This is the good news of Jesus Christ that changes everything. Will you allow this gospel to change your everything? That's the question. This is the gospel. Let's pray. Father, in this chaotic, crazy world, where there is so much clamoring for our attention, for our time, for our emotions, sometimes we might feel like Paul, trapped, unable to do the things that we want to do in life. Father, in this crazy moment, help us get back to the basics of the gospel. Help us to trust deeply that the good news of Jesus is the most important thing about our lives. That is who we are. That it defines our family. That it changes our hearts and binds us together in love and affection for one another in ways that don't make sense. And that together you've called us not to build little kingdoms on this earth, but to live for your kingdom and your power and your glory. That one day we will stand before you in glory. As Jesus says, the righteous will shine like the sun in the kingdom of their Father. Father, one day that will be who we are, for we will see Christ face to face and we will be like him. Help us to remember who we are, what family we belong to, what destiny is ours in Christ, and help us to put the gospel at the very center of our priorities in this life. Father, we give you ourselves. We hold nothing back. Take us, use us, fill us, form us, change us, use us, multiply the gospel through us, in our lives, in our words, in our acts of love and care and sacrifice. We give you ourselves. Unleash the gospel through our lives, we pray, for Jesus' sake, to the glory and praise of God. And all God's people said, amen, amen.
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Here's Western Alaska's weather forecast from KICY AM 850. For eastern Norton Sound and the Nulato Hills, including Stebbins and Elam. Today, mostly cloudy with scattered showers, highs in the upper 50s, southeast winds to 20. And tonight, scattered showers in the evening, then numerous showers after midnight, lows in the mid-40s, south winds to 20. For St. Lawrence Island, including Gamble and Savunga, today, numerous showers, highs in the lower 40s, north winds to 20. And tonight, numerous showers, lows in the mid-30s, northwest winds to 15. For the Bering Strait coast, including Teller and King Island, today, numerous showers, highs in the mid-40s, north winds to 25. And tonight, numerous showers, lows in the upper 30s, northeast winds to 20. For the Yukon Delta coast, including Amonok and Mountain Village, today, cloudy, numerous showers, highs in the lower 50s, southwest winds to 15. And tonight, numerous showers in the evening, then showers after midnight. Lows in the lower 40s, southwest winds around at 10. For the lower Yukon River, including Pitkin's Point and Pilot Station. Today, cloudy, numerous showers, highs in the mid-50s, south winds to 15. And tonight, numerous showers, lows in the lower 40s, southwest winds to 15. For the Kuskokwim Delta, including Eek and McCurryuk. Today, cloudy with a chance of showers, highs in the lower 50s, southwest winds to 15. And tonight, cloudy with a chance of rain showers, lows in the mid-40s, southwest winds to 15. And for the southern Seward Peninsula coast, including Nome and White Mountain, today, cloudy with scattered showers, highs in the mid-50s, southeast winds to 20. And tonight, numerous showers, lows in the lower 40s, south winds to 15. I'm Cody, and that's your weather forecast from KICY AM 850.

lost. I have questioned if you could, and when it led me to the cross, only then

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Fish monitoring fieldwork is planned to be conducted at Ikpek and Kupik Lagoons in Bering Land Bridge National Preserve from July 14th to the 19th. 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Email Kevin Fraley directly at kfraley@wcs.org. Again, to residents of the Seward Peninsula from Kevin Fraley, fish monitoring fieldwork is planned to be conducted at Ikpek and Kupik Lagoons in the Bering Land Bridge National Preserve from July 14th through the 19th. 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To the community of Nome from the family of Wally and Joseph Kakik, funeral services for Wally and Joseph Kakik will be held at the Lutheran Church Saturday, July the 18th at 10 a.m. All family and friends are welcome to join us in the celebration of life service. 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

0: Here's Western Alaska's weather forecast from KICY AM 850. For Eastern Norton Sound and the Nulato Hills, including Stevens and Elam. Today, mostly cloudy with scattered showers, highs in the upper 50s, southeast winds to 20. And tonight, scattered showers in the evening, then numerous showers after midnight, lows in the mid-40s, south winds to 20. For St. Lawrence Island, including Gamble and Savunga, today, numerous showers, highs in the lower 40s, north winds to 20. And tonight, numerous showers, lows in the mid-30s, northwest winds to 15. For the Bering Strait coast, including Teller and King Island, today, numerous showers, highs in the mid-40s, north winds to 25. And tonight, numerous showers, lows in the upper 30s, northeast winds to 20. For the Yukon Delta coast, including Amonok and Mountain Village, today, cloudy, numerous showers, highs in the lower 50s, southwest winds to 15. And tonight, numerous showers in the evening, then showers after midnight. Lows in the lower 40s, southwest winds around at 10. For the lower Yukon River, including Pitkin's Point and Pilot Station. Today, cloudy, numerous showers, highs in the mid-50s, south winds to 15. And tonight, numerous showers, lows in the lower 40s, southwest winds to 15. For the Kuskokwim Delta, including Eek and McCurriac. Today, cloudy with a chance of showers, highs in the lower 50s, southwest winds to 15. And tonight, cloudy with a chance of rain showers, lows in the mid-40s, southwest winds to 15. And for the southern Seward Peninsula coast, including Nome and White Mountain. Today, cloudy with scattered showers, highs in the mid-50s, southeast winds to 20. And tonight, numerous showers, lows in the lower 40s, south winds to 15. I'm Cody, and that's your weather forecast from KICY AM 850.
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2: This is the Alaska Department of Fish and Game with the Yukon River Subsistence Fishing Announcement recorded at 5 p.m. on Tuesday, June 30th. Effective 6 p.m. Tuesday, June 30th until midnight on Sunday, July 12th, summer chum, pink, and sockeye salmon may be retained in dip nets, beach seines, manfish wheels, and hook and line gear. Chinook salmon must be released alive. In District 2, including the communities of Mountain Village, Pitkin's Point, St. Mary's, Pilot Station, and Marshall, effective 6 p.m. Tuesday, June 30th until midnight on Wednesday, July 15th, summer chum, pink, and sockeye salmon may be retained in dip nets, beach seines, manfish wheels, and hook and line gear. Chinook salmon must be released alive. In District 3 and the Anoka River, which includes the communities of Russian Mission, Holy Cross, and Shagaluk, effective 6 p.m. Tuesday, June 30th until midnight on Friday, July 17th, summer chum, pink, and sockeye salmon may be retained in dip nets, beach seines, manfish wheels, and hook and line gear. Chinook salmon must be released alive. The subsistence fishing schedule is available 24 hours per day by calling 1-866-479-7387. The Amonok office is open Monday to Friday from 8 a.m. to 5 p.m. Please call 907-949-1320 during normal business hours if you have any questions. Please note that there are federal special actions in place and that those federal closures align with this announcement. You may contact Holly Carroll at 907-351-3029 for more information.
3: This is the Alaska Department of Fish and Game in Nome with an informational update for Norton Sound and Port Clarence. In the Norton Sound District, Gullivan Subdistrict 2, Elam Subdistrict 3, and Norton Bay Subdistrict 4, commercial fishing will open for 48 hours from 6 p.m. Friday, July 10 to 6 p.m. Sunday, July 12. As previously announced, as of July 8, 9,545 sockeye salmon have passed through the Pilgrim River Weir and has met the escapement goal threshold of 6,400 fish. The department has waived the per household annual harvest limits to provide additional subsistence fishing opportunity on surplus sockeye salmon. The annual household limit of 3 king salmon remains in effect. In the Nome Subdistrict, marine waters east of Cape Nome are open 7 days per week and marine waters west of Cape Nome and all freshwaters of the Nome Subdistrict are open to gillnet fishing from 6 p.m. on Wednesdays until 6 p.m. on Mondays each week for subsistence salmon fishing. A subsistence permit is required to retain salmon caught while subsistence fishing in the Port Clarence District, including Pilgrim River, and in Nome, Gullivan, and Elam Subdistricts. Obtaining subsistence permits and reporting harvests is available online and can be found by going to adfg.alaska.gov. For any fisheries questions or for assistance obtaining a subsistence salmon permit, please call Fish and Game in Nome at 443-5167. This has been an informational update from the Alaska Department of Fish and Game in Nome.
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0: The next Nome tide will be a high tide at 1:23 p.m., followed by a low tide at 9:56 p.m. The marine forecast for western Alaska coastal waters out to 15 nautical miles posted 3:46 a.m. Sunday, July 12th, outlook to Monday. Zone 2802, Doll Point to Quickpack. Today, south winds 15 knots becoming west, seas building to 4 feet, fog. Tonight, southwest winds 15 knots, seas 4 feet, rain showers. Zone 2803, Quickpack to Cape Stevens. Today, south winds 20 knots, seas 4 feet, fog. Tonight, south winds 15 knots, seas 3 feet, rain showers. Zone 2804, Cape Stevens to Moses Point. Small craft advisory in effect through this evening. Today, south winds 25 knots, seas 4 feet, fog. Tonight, south winds 25 knots, seas 4 feet, rain showers. Zone 2805, Moses Point to Sledge Island. Small craft advisory in effect through this evening. Today, south winds 25 knots, seas 5 feet, subsiding, fog. Tonight, southeast winds 25 knots, seas 4 feet. Zone 2806, Sledge Island to Wales. Small craft advisory in effect through this afternoon. Today, south winds 25 knots, seas 6 feet, fog, rain showers. Tonight, southeast winds 15 knots, seas 4 feet, rain showers. Zone 2816, south side of St. Lawrence Island. Today, northwest winds 15 knots, seas building to 5 feet, fog, rain. Tonight, northwest winds 10 knots, seas 5 feet. Zone 2816, north side of St. Lawrence Island. Small craft advisory in effect through this afternoon. Today, north winds 25 knots, seas 7 feet, fog, rain showers. Tonight, northwest winds 15 knots, seas 6 feet, rain showers.

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1: I wonder if your outlook is based on the possibilities or on the obstacles. Hi, this is Chuck Swindoll. I read recently a funny story of a missionary from Sweden who was urged by friends to give up the idea of returning to India because it was so hot there. Man, he was reminded, it's 120 degrees in the shade. Well, said the Swede in noble contempt, we don't always have to stay in the shade, do we? I want that Swede on my team, don't you? I love his outlook.
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Here's Western Alaska's weather forecast from KICY AM 850. For eastern Norton Sound and the Nulato Hills, including Stebbins and Elam. Today, mostly cloudy with scattered showers, highs in the upper 50s, southeast winds to 20. And tonight, scattered showers in the evening, then numerous showers after midnight, lows in the mid-40s, south winds to 20. For St. Lawrence Island, including Gamble and Savunga, today, numerous showers, highs in the lower 40s, north winds to 20. And tonight, numerous showers, lows in the mid-30s, northwest winds to 15. For the Bering Strait Coast, including Teller and King Island, today, numerous showers, highs in the mid-40s, north winds to 25. And tonight, numerous showers, lows in the upper 30s, northeast winds to 20. For the Yukon Delta Coast, including Amonok and Mountain Village, today, cloudy, numerous showers, highs in the lower 50s, southwest winds to 15. And tonight, numerous showers in the evening, then showers after midnight. Lows in the lower 40s, southwest winds around at 10. For the lower Yukon River, including Pitkin's Point and Pilot Station, today, cloudy, numerous showers, highs in the mid-50s, south winds to 15. And tonight, numerous showers, lows in the lower 40s, southwest winds to 15. For the Kuskokwim Delta, including Eek and McCurryuk, today, cloudy with a chance of showers, highs in the lower 50s, southwest winds to 15. And tonight, cloudy with a chance of rain showers, lows in the mid-40s, southwest winds to 15. And for the southern Seward Peninsula coast, including Nome and White Mountain, today, cloudy with scattered showers, highs in the mid-50s, southeast winds to 20. And tonight, numerous showers, lows in the lower 40s, south winds to 15. I'm Cody, and that's your weather forecast from KICY AM 850.

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0: I wonder if your outlook is based on the possibilities or on the obstacles. Hi, this is Chuck Swindoll. I read recently a funny story of a missionary from Sweden who was urged by friends to give up the idea of returning to India because it was so hot there. Man, he was reminded, it's 120 degrees in the shade. Well, said the Swede in noble contempt, we don't always have to stay in the shade, do we? I want that Swede on my team, don't you? I love his outlook.
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2: Here's Western Alaska's weather forecast from KICY AM 850. For Eastern Norton Sound and the Nulato Hills, including Stebbins and Elam. Today, mostly cloudy with scattered showers, highs in the upper 50s, southeast winds to 20. And tonight, scattered showers in the evening, then numerous showers after midnight. Lows in the mid-40s, south winds to 20. For St. Lawrence Island, including Gamble and Savunga, today numerous showers, highs in the lower 40s, north winds to 20. And tonight, numerous showers, lows in the mid-30s, northwest winds to 15. For the Bering Strait Coast, including Teller and King Island, today numerous showers, highs in the mid-40s, north winds to 25. And tonight, numerous showers, lows in the upper 30s, northeast winds to 20. For the Yukon Delta Coast, including Amonok and Mountain Village, today cloudy, numerous showers, highs in the lower 50s, southwest winds to 15. And tonight, numerous showers in the evening, then showers after midnight. Lows in the lower 40s, southwest winds around at 10. For the lower Yukon River, including Pitcairn Point and Pilot Station, today cloudy, numerous showers, highs in the mid-50s, south winds to 15. And tonight, numerous showers, lows in the lower 40s, southwest winds to 15. For the Kuskokwim Delta, including Eek and McCurryuk, today cloudy with a chance of showers, highs in the lower 50s, southwest winds to 15. And tonight, cloudy with a chance of rain showers, lows in the mid-40s, southwest winds to 15. And for the southern Seward Peninsula coast, including Nome and White Mountain, today, cloudy with scattered showers, highs in the mid-50s, southeast winds to 20. And tonight, numerous showers, lows in the lower 40s, south winds to 15. I'm Cody, and that's your weather forecast from KICY AM 850.

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2: 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I bet there's someone here right now that would say that. I just wish I could be clean of this.
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2: Man, we are thrilled you are here. The Bible says that the Christmas story is about good news for all the people. That's what the angel said. He said, I come to bring good news, which will be for all the people. Some people don't believe that about others or even themselves. They think, man, that's a nice sentiment, but I might be too far gone. Or this person in my life, man, the things they did, I don't know if that would apply to them. I want to show you a story tonight, type of people God came to save, came to redeem. Might be somebody sitting here tonight just like that guy. Comes from the Old Testament, book of 2 Kings, chapter 5. Says there was this guy, his name was Naaman. Says, now Naaman, captain of the army of the king of Aram, was a great man with his master, highly respected, because by him the Lord had given victory to Aram. The man was also a valiant warrior, but he was a leper. Many descriptions for Naaman. He's a great man. He's highly respected. He's a valiant warrior. He's an honorable man. He's a highly accomplished person. It says, but there is this exception. He's a leper. He has a disease in his flesh. These oozing, painful sores, grotesque. And he can't get rid of it. You know, there are a lot of people like that in this life. They are so accomplished in so many ways, so strong. Financially, at their job, they're the best. The most trustworthy, they excel, they are promoted. They lead. They have integrity. Just like Naaman, sometimes there's this nagging thing in the background. The Bible calls it a sore upon our heart. Psalmist wrote, I am afflicted and my heart is wounded within me. Something from your childhood, maybe. Some pain. And some people out there, sometimes they say, this is ridiculous. I'm such and such an age, you know, and you feel so separated, so far away from the time you were a child when certain things happened, whether you did them or someone to you. But it still affects you. Every now and then, that pain still writhes deep in your heart. Can't quite put it away. The holidays bring it up. Family get-togethers, old places you used to go, your hometown. Some decision you made, like a sore upon the heart, a regret. You're like, man, I wish I could get rid of this. Everything else in your life is so high level. Somebody out there, you have that secret vice. And you get control of it for a little while, and it just comes back and runs you down and tackles you down. And you stumble and you fall again. The Bible says your wound is incurable. You've tried. It's incurable. Leprosy was incurable at the time of Naaman. The Bible says there is no healing for your sore. I bet you there's somebody here tonight that feels that way. Like, man, there's just this thing in my life. There's just no fixing it. That's what Naaman was. It says he was so many things, but he was a leper. Couldn't fix it. He heard about the power of God, though. He heard about miraculous power. Human power couldn't do it. Human knowledge couldn't fix it. Human understanding couldn't heal him. But he heard a story from a girl that worked in his house and on his big estate. She had a high regard for the master of the estate, Naaman. And she came and she said, "Man, I wish you could experience a story like the stories I've heard from my homeland. Because we've heard stories of the miraculous back there. Maybe your leprosy could be fixed." It got in his mind, like a seed in his heart. He couldn't shake it. And he gains permission to a foreign land, and he goes. And he's about to encounter the prophet Elisha. Somebody here tonight, you've heard about the power of God. Don't know if you believe it, though. But you've heard these stories. You say, "Man, I've heard of people. I knew these people, and they seem to be tormented in their life. They seem to be laden down with anger and sadness and loneliness. But all of a sudden, it was like it all went away. It was like they got healed of it. And they seem to be at rest. They seem to have a peace that I don't even have. Their face is different. Their tone is different. Their laughter is different. They seem to have a joy. And they attribute it to the one called Jesus." There's a skepticism that comes. You're like, "I just don't know if I buy it." But you see the effect of the power of God. Somebody's heard a story of a marriage that came back from the dead. Somebody that was once contemplating taking their own life, and now they seem to be only filled with joy. You've heard these stories. Naaman heard these stories. There's a power out there, more than what you've seen or known up to this time. Same thing is true now. He didn't know if he believed it, but he wanted to investigate it. So he grabs a big entourage of horses and men, chariots. He makes a big statement, and he comes to the house of Elisha. Verse 9. "So Naaman came with his horses and his chariots and stood at the doorway of the house of Elisha. Elisha sent a messenger to him saying, 'Go and wash in the Jordan River, 7 times, and your flesh will be restored to you, and you will be clean.'" So many people want that. You just want to be clean, to be refreshed, to be cleansed on the inside. He says, if you just go to the Jordan, God has spoken to me, Elisha said. And if you just go down to the Jordan and you immerse yourself in the water, the power of God will come upon your flesh and you'll be clean. You'll be free of this infirmity, this haunting thing that torments you so bad. I bet there's someone here right now that would say that. "I just wish I could be clean of this. I wish I could have this removed off of my heart, this pain in my soul." You know, the Bible says that God, in the book of Ezekiel, he's able to cleanse us of all of our filthiness. Over the course of our life, we get ourselves unclean. We get ourselves filthy by different choices we make, places we go, weak moments, reactions we have. It piles up and piles up, and like mud and dirt upon our soul, and you start to feel it. You start to feel like you need to be cleansed, and you just can't quite find it. Cleansed in our mind. The Bible says that God can cleanse your conscience from the dead works of sin. He can wash your mind. It says you can renew it, in fact. The Bible says in 1 John, the blood of Jesus cleanses us from all sin. Somebody might say, "Well, how does that happen? What does that mean, the blood of Jesus cleanses us from all sin?" I was in a restaurant a while back. A couple people were with me. At the beginning, I said, "I'll take the bill. I'll get whatever the cost is when it's over. Give me the check." And so when the time came and the check never came and it never came, the bill, and the server to our table walked by again. I said, "We're good. We're done. I'll take the check now." And she said, "Oh, there's no bill. It's already been taken care of." I said, "Really?" She said, "Yes, somebody else took care of the bill for you. They didn't want you to know who it was, but they paid for everybody at the table, so you don't have to pay it." The Bible says there's a decree, a list, a record against us, all of our sin, every lie, every thought, every mistake, outburst, everyone, every word we ever said. It says it's hostile to us, meaning it's not good. It's a record of your life, and it's a heavy bill to pay, and we can't afford it. We can't afford it. We have violated in these ways the righteous standard of God, the holiness of His character. And one day it will come time to pay the bill.
1: 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Our name 10-9 comes from Romans chapter 10, verse 9, which says, "If you confess with your mouth Jesus as Lord and believe in your heart that God raised him from the dead, you will be saved." If you'd like more information about the true hope of Jesus Christ, text True Hope to 97,000. 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
2: The Bible says it's appointed unto people once to die, and after this, the judgment. But you know what the Bible says when we come to Jesus by faith? It says He takes that hostile decree. It can happen for somebody right now, tonight. He takes that record against us. And it says He took it out of the way and nailed it to the cross. That happened in His body. It says He became our lies. He became our anger. He became our jealousy, our lust, our rage, our greed. He becomes all of those things. And He suffered judgment in your place instead of you. And when we believe on Him, the Bible says the blood of Jesus cleanses us from all sin. The Bible says everyone. You say, well, who's that for? That sounds great. When that girl came back to the table, she said, somebody paid the bill. That sounded great. Because I made a big promise at the start of that meal. I got it. I got the bill. Everyone started eating. I thought, man, this is going to be some kind of bill. Felt great. It just went away. Somebody else absorbed the burden. The Bible says everyone who believes in Him receives forgiveness of sins. Everyone. You say, well, did you have to grow up religious? Do you have to know certain spiritual language? No, you just believe it. You just surrender that weight. You surrender. I sat at the table. I just accepted that by somebody's grace and kindness, they did this for me. Jesus went to the cross for all of us. And so they say, go wash and you'll be clean. Verse 11. Turns out Naaman was furious and he went away and he said, behold, I thought he, the prophet, will surely come out and stand and call on the name of the Lord his God, wave his hand over the place and cure the leper. He said, are not Abana and Pharpar, the rivers of Damascus, better than all the waters of Israel? Could I not wash in them and be clean? So he turned and went away in a rage. Then his servants came near and spoke to him and

cleanse my own heart with good deeds or my intellectual power and understanding, my position in the community or influence? Couldn't I use what I am and what I have and do good enough? The Bible says, though you wash yourself with soap, the stain of your iniquity is ever before me. It's talking about human effort. Though you wash yourself and you try to make yourself clean, God said, the stain of your iniquity is ever before me. You can't get it off by yourself. And so this man appeals to him, and I appeal to you. He had a resistance name in it first. Somebody has a resistance. You've heard maybe something like this before, and the Spirit of God is speaking and drawing at you yet again, and something in your heart, to be honest, something sometimes in our pride, pushes back. Now, and your mind and your heart fights against it. His servants appeal one more time and say, why don't you just trust? Why don't you just wash and be clean? Why don't you just come to Jesus by faith and be cleansed in a way that nothing in this world has been able to do thus far? He softens. Maybe you will soften right now. It says in verse 14, so he went down and dipped himself 7 times in the Jordan, according to the word of the man of God. And his flesh was restored like the flesh of a little child. And he was clean. He went. Where did he go? He turned from his own way. And he turned back and he turned in the direction of God's way. This is what the Lord said to do. To be cleansed on the inside, to be forgiven of our sin, as the Bible says, to be saved. We have to turn from our own way. We have to let all that go. Say, okay, Lord. And we just surrender to God's way, to the good news of the gospel. That only Jesus can do it. You've tried it, hasn't worked. And when we come to God's way, you know, the Bible says your whole life, it says that God is patient toward us, not willing that any should perish, but that all should come to repentance. Repentance means to turn. Naaman had to repent. He had to repent of his way, of his arrogance, of his resistance and obstinate heart. And God was patient toward him. And he repented. He turned. He said, okay, maybe it's time for you to do the same thing. It's okay. He said, he's not willing, God, that any should perish, but that all should come to repentance. And he was clean. And the Bible says when we come to God by faith, though our sins be like scarlet, they will be like snow. Though they are red like crimson, they will be like wool. That's what the Bible says about you. About you, the Bible says, if anyone is in Christ, old things are passed away. We are a new creation. All things are become new. Somebody now, you say, man, that's what I want. I want to be new. I want to be clean. I want to be forgiven. It says his flesh was like the flesh of a little child. It was restored as though he was young and brand new again. God can do that on the inside. All that weight of your life, all those open wounds, those incurable sores, those regrets, all the shame, all the sadness, all the secrets. And you just carry it around in the background like noise on your heart. You know that God can restore all that. He can take all that away. The Bible says, the psalmist wrote, wash me thoroughly from my iniquity and cleanse me from my sin. He said, create in me a clean heart, O God, and renew a right spirit within me. He can renew a right spirit. Somebody, your spirit feels darkened, burdened. He can renew a right spirit. And the Bible says, how does that happen? Wash away your sins, it says, calling on the name of the Lord. It's the only way it can happen.

0: I wonder if you need it to happen tonight. And that's why God had you be here tonight. I want to give you a chance to do that, to wash away your sins, calling on the name of the Lord. I'm just going to ask everybody just for a moment, just to bow your head right where we are. Nothing magic about it. It's just a moment of contemplation, a moment of focus. Humility before the God who might be speaking to you right now. Just bow your head. Somebody here tonight, you're like Naaman, except on the inside. You say, I want these sores taken away. I want this disease of sin taken off of my heart and my life. I don't want to feel this anymore. I don't want to have to run from it and distract myself because I know it's there in the quiet moments. I don't want it to fill my life with noise and entertainment all the time so it doesn't remind me that it's there. I just want it gone. That can happen right now, I want to tell you. It's a miracle of the Holy Spirit. It's not about a denomination or a pastor or a church or a certain day of the year. What's happening right now is the Spirit of God is calling to your heart. Been patient toward you. That's why you're here tonight. You're still alive. God's grace has led you to this moment. Somebody say, well, what do I need to do? There's no paperwork. There's no ritual. You need to call on the name of the Lord and ask Him to save you. Maybe you've never prayed in your life, not for real, maybe. Now's the time. And the Bible says, all who call upon the name of the Lord, they will be saved, saved from the weight of our sin and the judgment to come. He'll take it out of the way and nail it to the cross and make you a new creation. He'll do that right now. So I want to give you a moment. Just with our heads bowed, if you need to call into the Lord and be saved, be cleansed. Words that are true from you to God, I would encourage you to call out to Him right now in your heart. He'll hear it. God is spirit, and He can hear when your spirit speaks to Him, and He will respond with power. Ask Him to save you. Somebody ask the Lord to create in them a clean heart by the blood of Jesus, to renew a right spirit, to make me right again, Lord. Cleanse my mind, my past. Take it away, God. I don't know how you do it, but do it, Lord. God, I pray for somebody here right now that you're speaking to and they know it. They may not fully understand it, but they know it. You call to their heart. God, I pray that they would surrender, that you give them courage, that you give them freedom from distraction, whoever he or she may be, that you would make the gospel clear. That on this night, their life and their eternal destiny would change forever. That like Naaman, they would turn from a direction that has not healed, that has not saved. They would turn in the direction of your will, the cross of Christ, the power of the resurrection to come. I pray that for somebody, God. They would remember this moment right here the rest of their life. And they called on the Lord to be saved. Continue to speak to them, God, after they leave here tonight. Guide them with your hand. Put people in their life that speak wisdom and eternal truth, Lord. Begin to grow them as a disciple, as a follower of Jesus. That old desires for the things of the world might fade away. They would start to have a hunger for your word, for fellowship with your people, the body of Christ, the church. They would want to be a witness and a light for you, Lord. Fill them with the abundant life that they've been missing, true joy and peace, God. Rest in their soul. We pray this tonight, God, in Jesus' name. Amen.
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0: 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Fish monitoring fieldwork is planned to be conducted at Ikpek and Kupik Lagoons in Bering Land Bridge National Preserve from July 14th to the 19th. 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
1: Here's Western Alaska's weather forecast from KICY AM 850. For eastern Norton Sound and the Nulato Hills, including Stebbins and Elam. Today, mostly cloudy with scattered showers, highs in the upper 50s, southeast winds to 20. And tonight, scattered showers in the evening, then numerous showers after midnight. Lows in the mid-40s, south winds to 20. For St. Lawrence Island, including Gamble and Savunga, today numerous showers, highs in the lower 40s, north winds to 20. And tonight, numerous showers, lows in the mid-30s, northwest winds to 15. For the Bering Strait Coast, including Teller and King Island, today numerous showers, highs in the mid-40s, north winds to 25. And tonight, numerous showers, lows in the upper 30s, northeast winds to 20. For the Yukon Delta Coast, including Amonic and Mountain Village, today cloudy, numerous showers, highs in the lower 50s, southwest winds to 15. And tonight, numerous showers in the evening, then showers after midnight. Lows in the lower 40s, southwest winds around at 10. For the Lower Yukon River, including Pitkin's Point and Pilot Station, today cloudy, numerous showers, highs in the mid-50s, south winds to 15. And tonight, numerous showers, lows in the lower 40s, southwest winds to 15. For the Kuskokwim Delta, including Eek and McCurryuk, today cloudy with a chance of showers, highs in the lower 50s, southwest winds to 15. And tonight, cloudy with a chance of rain showers, lows in the mid-40s, southwest winds to 15. And for the southern Seward Peninsula coast, including Nome and White Mountain, today cloudy with scattered showers, highs in the mid-50s, southeast winds to 20. And tonight, numerous showers, lows in the lower 40s, south winds to 15. I'm Cody, and that's your weather forecast from KICY AM 850.

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1: The following contains mature themes. Parental guidance is suggested. How do you do? How much of your life has been shaped by choices other people made for you? For some, the answer is far too much. Sometimes others set you on a path you never would have chosen, and before you realize it, you're spiraling. That is the case for the woman whose story we are sharing today. Decisions made by her own family led to years of hardship, depression, and inner turmoil. That is, until her heart, her mind, her very life were unshackled.

0: You can relax, Mrs. Lemire.
1: Are you sure this is safe?
0: Abortions are very common and, yes, very safe.
2: Mom! Quiet!
1: Serena!
0: You can't go in there, Mrs. Lemire.
1: But she's...
0: The doctor will take care of her. Sit down.
2: Mom! Sit down!
1: She's only 13!
3: 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True life stories dramatized and produced in Chicago by Pacific Garden Mission. When is the last time you went hungry for days? Or slept under a bridge? Or lived with a toothache? The homeless routinely endure those things. That's why Pacific Garden Mission keeps the doors open day and night, offering shelter, meals, and fresh clothing to hundreds of men, women, and children. Some medical and dental services offered at the mission help relieve their pain, all thanks to friends who give financially or of their time and resources. Lives are changed at the old lighthouse as pastors and counselors share the good news of the one who sticks closer than a brother, which is what this program celebrates. Now for broadcast around the earth, here is episode number 3939 in the series Unshackled, the program that makes you face yourself and think. Our story takes us away from the urban centers and into the heartlands of America's Midwest, where the weight of the world can feel twice as heavy, especially for a child. This is part one of the true story of Serena Dykeson, right now on Unshackled.
4: I was born in Goshen, Indiana in the mid-1970s. My parents came from families that never had much, and they kept that tradition going. Dad didn't have any skills and moved from job to job, sometimes from state to state. The first years of my life, we lived like nomads, packing up the little we owned and moving to another broken-down house or trailer. When I was 8, Mom, Dad, and my younger sister Melinda and I moved to a farmhouse owned by the Whistler family.
5: Where did you say you was taking me?
6: We're going to church, Serena. I think you'll like it.
5: Are we gonna eat there?
6: We'll eat after. Church is where you go to learn about God. There's music and singing and a Sunday school teacher.
5: Like school? I don't like school.
6: Oh, I think you'll enjoy Sunday school. You might draw a picture or make a puzzle. The teacher makes it fun.
5: Is there food?
6: No, but we'll get something to eat afterwards.
5: You're so nice to me and my family, Mr. Whistler.
6: I think Jesus would be.
4: The Whistlers gave us food sometimes, but they also gave me my first Bible. Going to Sunday school was a highlight of my week. Living in that farmhouse in Howe, Indiana, were some of my best memories as a child. Unfortunately, it had to end. Just like that, Dad and Mom packed me and my sister up, and we moved to North Carolina.
7: Yolanda! Hey, Yolanda!
8: What's up, Serena?
7: The sky.
8: Yeah, you all right. Is everybody up north simple folk like you?
7: I don't know. I guess. They don't paddle us in school the way they do here if we smart off. They don't make me call folks sir or ma'am either.
8: What about boys? Do you have a boyfriend?
7: No, ma'am, I didn't. Do you got a boyfriend?
8: There's a fella I like, but I haven't said nothing.
7: Who's that?
8: He's over there on the swings, wearing a Panther shirt. Name's Matthew. Do you have any boys you like?
7: Well, I like Patrick.
8: Patrick? You like Patrick?
7: Yeah, he's been nice to me. What's the matter?
8: You stay away from Patrick. He don't look like you. You stay away.
7: You don't have to push me around.
8: Just stay with your own kind.
7: What do you mean? Matthew doesn't look like you either.
8: That's different, Serena. You just stay away from Patrick.
4: It didn't make any sense to me, but I stopped talking to Patrick. I also stopped talking to Yolanda, who had been one of my only friends. Without any friends, I didn't see any reason to go to school.
9: Mr. Lemire, are you aware that Serena hasn't been to school for 3 weeks?
2: What are we supposed to do, officer? She doesn't want to go. I can't make her.
9: Your daughter is still a minor and required to abide by the laws of the state.
1: I don't know what to say. If she doesn't want to go to school, we aren't going to send her.
4: I don't know if it had anything to do with me not going to school, but shortly after that, he moved back to Indiana. Found a place in a trailer park not far from my mom's family.
1: Serena, this is your Uncle Rodney.
7: Hi.
10: Hello. Selena, is it? I have two girls even younger than you.
7: Can I play with them?
10: Sure. If you want, you can babysit them. Can she stay overnight, Gina?
1: Sure, I guess.
7: I've never been to a sleepover party before.
1: You'll be babysitting. You need to be responsible for your cousins.
7: What does that mean?
10: Don't worry, Gina. I'm sure Selena will...
1: Serena.
10: Sure. Serena. I'm sure Serena will be a great babysitter.
4: I liked the idea of spending time with my cousins and being old enough to babysit. When my Uncle Rodney picked me up, things got strange quickly.
10: How old are you, Serena?
7: Gonna be 13 soon.
10: 13? You know, in Indiana, you can start learning to drive.
7: That isn't true.
10: Maybe not in the big cities, but out here in the country, you can start learning. Do you want to learn how to drive?
7: I don't know. I don't think my mom would
10: want... You don't have to tell her. It can be our little secret. And don't worry about my sister.
7: Are you sure?
10: It'll be fine.
7: What do I do?
10: You have to be able to see the road. Why don't you come over here and sit on my lap?
7: I don't know.
10: It's okay. I wouldn't do anything to hurt you. You're family.
4: That was the first time he touched me inappropriately. He called it a driving lesson. But after the lesson, all I wanted to do was get as far away from him as possible. I remember after it was over, I moved as close as I could to the door on the passenger side, basically trying to hug it. The next time he showed up at my house, I didn't want to go and babysit. But I didn't know what to do, so I got in the car with him again. Over and over, he made that detour with his vehicle. And each time, I just emotionally shut down. I didn't know how to tell anyone what was happening to me. Eventually, it escalated to where he was raping me in the middle of the night in his house. I had just turned 13 and afraid of what my parents or anyone else would say. Eventually, I became so desperate, I turned to a complete stranger.
11: Hey, kid! What's the matter with you? Huh? What are you crying about?
7: I'm not...
11: Yeah, you are. I see you crying on the bus every day. Then you wipe your tears away and pretend you're okay when we get to school. You ain't fooling anyone, you know? You don't gotta talk to me, but you should talk to someone.
7: I can't talk to a grown-up. Nobody will believe me. They'll say I'm lying.
11: You can tell me if you want. I'm not a grown-up. Whatever it is, must be pretty bad.
7: I don't even know.
11: Is someone hurting you?
7: Yeah.
11: Your parents?
7: No. My uncle, he touches me and does stuff to me.
11: For real?
7: I can't tell nobody.
11: Yeah. Yeah, that's pretty rough.
4: I can't say I felt better after I told that girl, but I'd managed to tell somebody. And apparently, I told the right person. She took it upon herself to do something about it. She informed a guidance counselor who called my folks into his office and told them.
9: Apparently, this has been going on for some time. Serena has been too frightened to tell you.
2: Frightened? Frightened why?
9: She didn't think you would believe her.
1: She's been acting so strange lately.
2: What do you expect? With your brother doing all
1: that? Rodney's had lots of problems in his life.
2: He's got bigger problems now. When I get through with him, I'm gonna tear him apart.
9: Mr. and Mrs. Lemire, you can talk about that later. Right now, let's figure out what is best for Serena.
1: What do you suggest?
9: I think the first thing to do is to take her to a doctor.
4: We saw a doctor that was recommended to us. I don't know what we expected, but Mom and I were both surprised to find out I was pregnant. I didn't even know I could be pregnant. Before I even had time to process any of it, the doctor suggested an abortion, and my mom quickly agreed.
12: Don't worry, Serena. This won't take long.
7: Mom, this place is kind of dirty.
1: It'll be okay. We won't be here long.
0: Let me help you onto the table. There you go. Go ahead and get comfortable.
7: I'm cold.
0: You'll need to wait outside, Mrs. Lemire. Come with me.
7: Mom?
12: It'll be okay. Nurse, go ahead and take her to the waiting room.
1: I'll be right outside, Serena.
12: Okay, just lie back. This will be over real soon.
7: Mom?
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4: The abortion did not go as smoothly as hoped. I was in the recovery room when I started hemorrhaging blood. The nurses never called a doctor, checked on me at all. Eventually, my dad pulled me up over his shoulder and brought me home. My uncle Rodney pled guilty to sexual assault and was sentenced to 7 to 15 years. Things should have gone back to normal, right? I wasn't having a baby. My uncle couldn't hurt me anymore. So why did I start feeling such a deep depression? In the next couple of years, I tried to handle it different ways.
5: It's okay, Ricky. You can come in my room.
10: Are you sure your parents aren't going to walk in on us?
5: Well, Mom is in the hospital right now.
10: What about your dad?
5: Probably working. He's not going to bother us.
10: So we can do whatever we want?
5: Whatever we want.
4: I found out pretty quick that Ricky was doing whatever he wanted with a few different girls from school. The good feelings I had because I thought he wanted to be with me gave way to more and deeper depression. In my freshman year of high school, I had another encounter on a school bus.
13: Listen up, everyone. No girls are allowed to ride in the back of the bus.
5: We'll see about that.
14: What are you doing back here? Did you hear me?
5: Can I sit with you?
14: Why would I let you sit with me?
5: Because I'm cute. And you're kind of cute, too.
14: Do you even know who I am?
5: You're Bruce. Do you know who I am?
14: You're a freshman.
5: And you're a junior. Are you gonna let me sit or what?
14: Sure. You can sit with me.
4: After that day, we sat together on the bus all the time, joking and flirting. After a couple of weeks, he asked me out on a date. He took me to Dairy Queen, mini golfing, and then to a park in Middlebury, Indiana.
5: Do you bring all your dates here?
14: So far. This is my first one.
5: You've never been on a date before?
14: Not so much. Between school, working at McDonald's, and church stuff, I'm pretty busy.
5: Church stuff? Like what?
14: I go on Sundays and Wednesday night. My family's kind of religious.
5: My family isn't. The only thing my dad believes is that he'll have another drink.
14: Man, our families are so different.
5: Is that a problem?
14: Not for me.
4: After that first date, we were together all the time. He took me to prom, and we had a great time. But for all the time we spent together, there wasn't really any supervision. Before long, despite Bruce growing up in a Christian home, we started having sex, not considering the consequences.
5: Do you want to come over tonight?
14: I don't know. Your parents don't like me very much.
5: Yeah, I don't like them very much either.
14: I don't like the way they treat you, especially your dad. He should protect you. Instead, I feel like I'm protecting you against them.
5: I like that you do.
14: Yeah, well.
5: They're not gonna be home anyway, so you don't need to worry about them.
14: What about your sister?
5: Jenny's staying at her friend's.
14: But I don't...
5: What?
14: I don't have any... you know.
5: Oh, that. I suppose one time without isn't gonna hurt nothing.
14: What do you mean you think you might be pregnant?
5: I'm late, and something feels different, Bruce. I want to get a pregnancy test done.
14: Can't you grab one from the gas station where you work?
5: Oh, that would look good. Nothing strange about that.
14: Okay, sorry. All right, there's a Planned Parenthood over in Elkhart. I'll make an appointment and drive you there, okay?
5: Okay. Bruce, I'm only 15.
4: I asked off work and Bruce and I drove to Planned Parenthood. Two kids scared to death. He gave me the pregnancy test. It was positive.

0: way.
1: All right, all right. I don't know why I said it. I had no idea you were so against it. I mean, what's that all about?
0: Bruce, when you and I met, since you and I've been dating, I've been different. If you know me a couple years ago, I was a mess. A bigger mess than I am now.
1: How do you mean?
0: A few years ago, my uncle messed with me.
1: You mean he raped you?
0: Yeah, a bunch of times. I got pregnant and my parents took me to get an abortion. It was the worst day of my life. I've tried to forget it, but I can't. The sounds, even the smells, it was awful, and the blood?
1: I had no idea, Serena. I'm really sorry. And I'm sorry I mentioned it.
0: There's no way, no way I'll ever do that again.
1: Okay, Serena, okay. We definitely won't do that. That's out. I'll never mention it again.
0: Thank you.
1: All right. So we're gonna have this baby together.
0: You mean it?
1: Yeah, I mean it. I mean, I don't know how we're gonna do it, but we'll figure it out, I guess.
2: We decided to keep it secret for the time being. We knew we obviously couldn't keep the secret forever. We needed time to figure out what to do. Bruce worked at McDonald's. I worked at a gas station, so we definitely weren't rolling in money. Then, one morning, my parents stepped into my bedroom.
3: Serena?
0: Mom? Dad? What's going on?
3: Serena, are you pregnant?
0: Yep.
4: You are?
0: Yeah. How did you figure it out?
3: I saw a note you wrote to that boy.
0: You saw a note? Mom, that was in a book. In my backpack.
4: This is our house, Serena.
3: Have you told his parents that you're pregnant?
0: Not yet. We're waiting for the right time.
4: You know, you don't have to have...
0: No, I'm not having an abortion. We're gonna have this baby.
3: You're a teenager.
0: I've made up my mind.
4: Well, if you aren't gonna listen to us, maybe his parents will talk some sense into you.
0: His name is Bruce.
4: Fine. You and Bruce need to tell his parents.
2: As much as we didn't want to tell my parents about the baby, we wanted to tell Bruce's parents even less. I think I figured my parents would almost expect it from me. Bruce's parents had standards that were higher. They'd raised Bruce in the church. We could feel the nervous energy in their living room as we sat on the couch across from them.
1: So, yeah.
5: Something on your mind, Bruce?
6: It's okay, you can tell us.
0: Well...
1: I was wondering what you would think if I didn't go to college next year, after I graduate.
6: Well, what brings this on? I thought you had your heart set on college.
5: This isn't something you need to decide tonight. If you want to take a gap year, it's not the worst idea.
0: Bruce.
1: It's not that, Dad. It's just...
5: Yeah?
1: I don't really have the money for college right now.
6: We've talked about this, Bruce. There are loans and programs that can help.
0: Bruce?
1: Okay. Okay.
5: What is it, son?
1: Serena's pregnant.
6: Oh, my.
0: Mr. and Mrs. Dykeson, I am really, really sorry.
1: We both are. I know that isn't how you raised me.
5: Do you... What are you planning to do?
1: We... Serena's gonna have the baby. We're gonna try to make it work.
0: Neither of us want to get rid of it. We're gonna try to be parents.
6: Thank God for that.
5: Well... Bruce, Serena, I think that's the right choice. But it's not the easy choice. You're both very young, but you're gonna have to grow up pretty fast.
1: Yes, sir.
5: I can't say this is what I wished for you both, but this is where we're at. And Serena, there's something you need to understand.
0: What's that?
5: We're gonna love our grandchild, just like we love his or her parents.
6: What he's saying is, you can count on us to help, however we can.
0: I don't know what to say.
5: You know what we think about what you did. We don't approve, but you two are going to be dealing with those consequences for the rest of your lives. You don't need me hollering at you.
0: I wouldn't mind if you did holler.
6: I think we'd rather just love on you right now. Come here, you two.
1: I can't say this is what I expected.
5: We're gonna do what we can for you. But I want to say something now, and I want you to understand. You need to stop having sex.
1: Dad.
5: It's not about ruining your fun. I think that's already happened. But I want you to understand, it's not right to have those relations before marriage. Part of growing up is being responsible.
0: I can do that.
1: Me too. We'll be good.
6: Do your parents know yet, Serena?
0: My mom figured it out.

0: No more secrets, then. Bruce, we need you to tell your brothers.
1: For real, Dad? Why?
0: Because pretty soon people around here are going to start talking. I want them to be ready when other kids start saying stuff about you and Serena.
1: Yeah, you're right.
2: We'll both tell them.
3: What a difference from the way my parents responded to the news. Mr. and Mrs. Dykeson were so kind and loving to us at the moment we needed it. I couldn't say they were happy, but they showed us grace and mercy. They even reached out to the people at their church, and in turn, the people from the church reached out and supported us. At home, it was different.
4: I knew that boy was gonna get you in trouble.
2: Don't blame Bruce, Mom.
4: I suppose I should be blaming you. What were you thinking? Especially after you—
2: Maybe I was hoping to find someone who cares about me for a change.
4: How's that working out, huh? You think he's gonna stick around for you? Like you're something special?
2: He's not giving up on me, Mom. He quit soccer so he could work more hours.
4: Slinging hamburgers and shakes.
2: You know, I'm beginning to realize that Bruce is a gift from God.
4: You sound like one of those Dykesons.
2: He's working to support our baby and me. All I ever get from you and Dad is telling me what a loser I am and how Bruce is wrecking my life.
4: You're 16 and pregnant.
2: Yeah, and that's probably all anyone ever expected of me, so I'm right on schedule.
3: That's how it was with my parents. I suppose they didn't know how to deal with me being pregnant any more than I did. They'd made the decision for me to have an abortion before, but I made it clear that I was making my own choices this time. And with Bruce standing by that decision, I was able to stand up to them.
1: Hey, Serena.
2: Hey, Bruce. What are you doing here? You don't visit me at work very often.
1: Wanted to see you.
2: Here I am. See me.
1: I'm no good at this.
2: Bruce, are you breaking up with me?
1: Huh? No! I got a ring. I want you to marry me.
2: You came to my work to ask me to marry you?
1: Yeah.
2: Well, since you went to all the trouble, let me see that ring.
1: What do you say? You and me?
2: I say, yes, you and me, and a baby.
1: Yeah.
5: Listen next time to hear the compelling conclusion of Serena's story. And what about you, listening friend? Have you made decisions in your past that you're not proud of? You don't have to carry that burden alone. In Jesus Christ, there's hope and the invitation to a fresh start. 2 Corinthians 5:17 says, "Therefore, if any man be in Christ, he is a new creature. 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And that same truth is available to you if you will simply receive it. So, where are you on your spiritual path? Is Jesus someone that you know, or someone that you want to learn more about? If so, we urge you to call 1-888-NEED-HIM or visit chataboutjesus.com. 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That's right. We wanted to create even more quality Christian content for you, our listener. So we're now producing an exciting new children's show called The Clue Crew. This is a family-friendly adventure series where there's always a biblical lesson to be learned and a mystery to be solved. We're also bringing to life powerful gospel truths in a new series called History's Greatest Sermons. This program will feature the very words of Billy Sunday, Charles Spurgeon, Dwight L. Moody, and many more, all dramatized and delivered by our very own Unshackled actors. And then there's our daily devotionals. In these four-minute episodes, we hear a true story of transformation with supporting scripture and an application point to help us dive deeper in our biblical understanding. And now here's a taste of a daily devotional. December 30th, The Preparation. Have you ever met a handyman or a jack of all trades? This person seems able to fix anything. Their wide array of experiences has made them knowledgeable and equipped, perfect for the job at hand. But would you believe the same can be said of us? God has specific plans for our life, but He also molds us distinctly so we're equipped to carry them out. We may not know what God's plan is yet, or we may have an idea that turns out to be quite different, but each event along the way prepares us for what He has in store. Today we'll meet Ray, a man who learned this truth firsthand, even after surviving a very difficult and dangerous childhood. He's here to share with us his true story on this Unshackled Daily Devotional.
6: As soon as my grandfather escaped to the U.S., the persecution began. My father lost his job as a journalist, then my mother was not allowed to work. Dad slipped into the U.S. by boat and tried to send us money. Then our home was confiscated, and we were hungry and homeless. To make the persecution complete, my brother and I were expelled from school. You see, Castro hated opposition. We lived through the Bay of Pigs attack, dodging airplanes, strafing. 4 months later, in 1961, Dad managed to get us out of Cuba, and we settled in the Bronx with him. Life there was terrifying, with gang fights, drugs, and murder. Dad and Mom were both mugged and beaten, but we were too poor to escape the slums. At 13, I decided to be a baseball player, stayed away from drugs, alcohol, and gangs, and we spent hours every day on the baseball diamond. My work paid off at 21 when I was selected by the Detroit Tigers and paid a bonus that got my parents out of the slums. For 2 years, I played in the minor leagues, and then I met and married a woman who loved the Lord. Before long, I too received Jesus Christ as my Savior. I saw how He had protected us and brought me to a place of serving Him. After much prayer, I left baseball to go to Bible school. After serving God as an evangelist, I now run a homeless shelter. God is using my sad experiences as a kid to help others.
5: 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So until next time, unless our Lord returns before then, I'm Timothy Gregory reminding you that the doors to Pacific Garden Mission are open night and day. 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
1: This is the Alaska Department of Fish and Game with the Yukon River Subsistence Fishing Announcement, recorded at 5 p.m. on Tuesday, June 30th. Effective 6 p.m. Tuesday, June 30th until midnight on Sunday, July 12th, summer chum, pink, and sockeye salmon may be retained in dip nets, beach seines, manfish wheels, and hook and line gear. Chinook salmon must be released alive. In District 2, including the communities of Mountain Village, Pitkus Point, St. Mary's, Pilot Station, and Marshall, effective 6 p.m. Tuesday, June 30th until midnight on Wednesday, July 15th, summer chum, pink, and sockeye salmon may be retained in dip nets, beach seines, manfish wheels, and hook and line gear. Chinook salmon must be released alive. In District 3 and the Anoka River, which includes the communities of Russian Mission, Holy Cross, and Shagaluk, effective 6 p.m. Tuesday, June 30th until midnight on Friday, July 17th, summer chum, pink, and sockeye salmon may be retained in dip nets, beach seines, manfish wheels, and hook and line gear. Chinook salmon must be released alive. The subsistence fishing schedule is available 24 hours per day by calling 1-866-479-7387. The Amonic office is open Monday to Friday from 8 a.m. to 5 p.m. Please call 907-949-1320 during normal business hours if you have any questions. Please note that there are federal special actions in place and that those federal closures align with this announcement. You may contact Holly Carroll at 907-351-3029 for more information.
2: This is the Alaska Department of Fish and Game in Nome with an informational update for Norton Sound and Port Clarence. 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As previously announced, as of July 8, 9,545 sockeye salmon have passed through the Pilgrim River Weir and has met the escapement goal threshold of 6,400 fish. The department has waived the per household annual harvest limits to provide additional subsistence fishing opportunity on surplus sockeye salmon. The annual household limit of 3 king salmon remains in effect. In the Nome Subdistrict, marine waters east of Cape Nome are open 7 days per week, and marine waters west of Cape Nome and all freshwaters of the Nome Subdistrict are open to gillnet fishing from 6 p.m. on Wednesdays until 6 p.m. on Mondays each week for subsistence salmon fishing. A subsistence permit is required to retain salmon caught while subsistence fishing in the Port Clarence District, including Pilgrim River, and in Nome, Gullivan, and Elam Subdistricts. 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For any fisheries questions or for assistance obtaining a subsistence salmon permit, please call Fish and Game in Nome at 443-5167. This has been an informational update from the Alaska Department of Fish and Game in Nome.
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4: The next Nome tide will be a low tide at 9:56 p.m., followed by a high tide at 5:45 a.m. The marine forecast for western Alaska coastal waters out to 15 nautical miles posted 3:46 a.m. Sunday, July 12th, outlook to Monday. Zone 2802, Doll Point to Quickpack. Today, south winds 15 knots becoming west, seas building to 4 feet, fog. Tonight, southwest winds 15 knots, seas 4 feet, rain showers. Zone 2803, Quickpack to Cape Stevens. Today, south winds 20 knots, seas 4 feet, fog. Tonight, south winds 15 knots, seas 3 feet, rain showers. Zone 2804, Cape Stevens to Moses Point. Small craft advisory in effect through this evening. Today, south winds 25 knots, seas 4 feet, fog. Tonight, south winds 25 knots, seas 4 feet, rain showers. Zone 2805, Moses Point to Sledge Island. Small craft advisory in effect through this evening. Today, south winds 25 knots, seas 5 feet, subsiding, fog. Tonight, southeast winds 25 knots, seas 4 feet. Zone 2806, Sledge Island to Wales. Small craft advisory in effect through this afternoon. Today, south winds 25 knots, seas 6 feet, fog, rain showers. Tonight, southeast winds 15 knots, seas 4 feet, rain showers. Zone 2816, south side of St. Lawrence Island. Today, northwest winds 15 knots, seas building to 5 feet, fog, rain. Tonight, northwest winds 10 knots, seas 5 feet. Zone 2816, north side of St. Lawrence Island. Small craft advisory in effect through this afternoon. Today, north winds 25 knots, seas 7 feet, fog, rain showers. Tonight, northwest winds 15 knots, seas 6 feet, rain showers. Here's Western Alaska's weather forecast from KICY AM 850. For eastern Norton Sound and the Nulato Hills, including Stebbins and Elam. Today, mostly cloudy with scattered showers, highs in the upper 50s, southeast winds to 20. And tonight, scattered showers in the evening, then numerous showers after midnight, lows in the mid-40s, south winds to 20. For St. Lawrence Island, including Gamble and Savunga, today, numerous showers, highs in the lower 40s, north winds to 20. And tonight, numerous showers, lows in the mid-30s, northwest winds to 15. For the Bering Strait coast, including Teller and King Island, today, numerous showers, highs in the mid-40s, north winds to 25. And tonight, numerous showers, lows in the upper 30s, northeast winds to 20. For the Yukon Delta coast, including Amonic and Mountain Village, today, cloudy, numerous showers, highs in the lower 50s, southwest winds to 15. And tonight, numerous showers in the evening, then showers after midnight. Lows in the lower 40s, southwest winds around at 10. For the lower Yukon River, including Pitkin's Point and Pilot Station. Today, cloudy, numerous showers, highs in the mid-50s, south winds to 15. And tonight, numerous showers, lows in the lower 40s, southwest winds to 15. For the Kuskokwim Delta, including Eek and McCurriac. Today, cloudy with a chance of showers, highs in the lower 50s, southwest winds to 15. And tonight, cloudy with a chance of rain showers, lows in the mid-40s, southwest winds to 15. And for the southern Seward Peninsula coast, including Nome and White Mountain. Today, cloudy with scattered showers, highs in the mid-50s, southeast winds to 20. And tonight, numerous showers, lows in the lower 40s, south winds to 15. I'm Cody, and that's your weather forecast from KICY AM 850.

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1: 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Come on! Your story hour's on!
2: 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I'm Aunt Nikki.
3: And I'm Uncle John, and we're here to bring you today's
2: inspiring story.
4: Uncle John, I understand it's time for part two of our story on Jacques Cousteau?
3: That's right, Aunt Nikki. But before we get started, let's give all the boys and girls an overview of what's happened so far.
4: Good idea. Jacques Cousteau was an underwater diver, photographer, and engineer who helped create the apparatus we use nowadays to breathe while scuba diving.
3: Mm-hmm. This invention helped him explore the seas, discovering treasures like 2,000-year-old Roman pottery and deep-sea creatures never before seen by man.
4: And last time, Uncle John told us that Jacques Cousteau's greatest adventures were yet to come. I'm looking forward to finding out what they are.
3: Well then, let's hop on board with Aunt Carol as she tells us the story we call Under the Sea.
5: Jacques Cousteau's invention of the aqualung had opened up the underwater universe to scientists and divers. His next adventure would surprise the whole world. While the United States